0: Kinship Radio. I'm Kathy Kennedy. That was Ryan Stevenson and the Gospel. Well, talking connecting. How do you stay connected as a family? My dad came up with this game when I was a kid. It's called the grocery game. So he did all the grocery shopping for the family. And he would come home and instead of just putting away the groceries, help me carry the groceries and put them away. He made up this game that we would all put them away together. Like he would toss me the loaf of bread and I'd put it in the cabinet. It was like super fun. And then at the end of the night, we would sit around on the bed. We would do our kind of family devotions and we would play the grocery game. So what you did is you would go around in a circle and try to remember all the things that you got at the grocery store. Not only did that make us grateful for the things that we had just gotten, it also was just a fun way to connect and play games. So I love that. And I miss family time with my OG family. Now it's Josiah Queen and My Promised Land. I'm Kathy Kennedy for Kinship Radio.
1: Yeah.

0: Kinship Radio, Kathy Kennedy here. That was Josiah Queen, My Promised Land. 800-810-6758. Hey, Zane, how you doing?
1: Good.
2: It is so good to hear from you. What's going on lately?
1: I'm having a choir concert to the school.
0: Well, that's pretty awesome. Is there a song I can play for you today?
1: Could you play Worthy of It All by C.C. Winans?
0: I would love to get that on for you, Zane. Hope you have a great day.
1: Thank you.
0: Well, here you go, Zane. It's C.C. 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
1: 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I'm about to

0: 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That was Jordan Felice, Never Too Far Gone. 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

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Here's your Kinship Radio weather forecast. Tonight, mostly cloudy with lows near 60. And tomorrow, mostly cloudy with a chance of a rain and highs in the upper 60s. 66 in Rochester, 67 Fort Dodge and the Twin Cities, 68 in Mankato. Here's Zach Williams, Wait For Me. I'm Kathy Kennedy for Kinship Radio. Hey, God.

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My name is Kathy Kennedy. That was Phil Wickham. The King is in the room. I want to tell you about the Kinship Radio prayer line. So this is another great way for you to get involved with the community and pray for brothers and sisters that you might not have met in person, but you feel like you know because you're praying for each other. 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Now it's Colton Dixon. This is Miracles. I'm Kathy Kennedy for Kinship Radio.

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1: Good evening, Kinship Radio. That was Big Daddy Weave. Let it begin. My name is Kathy Kennedy, and today's fun fact of the day is a super fun fact. The U.S. Mint is celebrating some very special dogs with new commemorative coins coming in 2027 that will honor working dogs who serve as therapy, guide dogs, as well as military and police canines. So I love a good day to celebrate some dog stuff. There's going to be three coins, including a gold coin featuring therapy dogs, a silver coin highlighting guide and service dogs, and a half dollar honoring military and police canines. So the coins were just unveiled, but the Mint hasn't announced when they're going to go on sale quite yet. Part of the proceeds will support America's Vet Dogs, which provides guide and service dogs to veterans, service members, and first responders at no cost. I love that. So be looking forward to those coins that are coming 2027. Matt Maher up next. I'm Kathy Kennedy for Kinship Radio.
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0: Kingship Radio. I'm Kathy Kennedy. Thanks for spending time with me this evening. That was Matt Maher. All the people said amen. Do appreciate you spending this time with me the past few hours or so. And coming up at 8 o'clock, Truth for Life with Alistair Begg, followed by Focus on the Family at 8:30. 9 o'clock, Dr. David Jeremiah brings you Turning Point. 9:30, Family Life Today. And then, of course, 10 o'clock, Haven Today with David Wallet. And don't forget, just for the morning so that you're ready, tomorrow is National Coffee Day. So there's probably going to be some deals on coffee, just saying. So you might want to check that out before you go to bed. Now it's Cochran and Company, Money Can't Buy. 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
1: 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I bought the lie that someday I would finally have enough.

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0: You know, Jesus kind of modeled that for us, didn't he? Mm-hmm. Ask questions, yep. And that can move hearts.
1: Yes.
0: You know, especially when the person's giving you the answer right away.
2: Oh yeah, it's easy.
0: And then that inclusiveness, it feels like, yeah, that's the ooh, look what I get to do to shine for my bride. We do like that. Yeah. We're a little bit of a peacock mentality, you know, look at the feathers, yeah. Right?
1: Yes.
0: So it's always fun. Jim, men are called to be peacemakers. I don't know that I would see that in myself. I can be an agitator. I just did that last night. My boys were at the house, and we were going on about something, Gene and I, and it was putting my clothes away. Here's a good confession.
3: Oh,
0: and, you know,
3: in there.
0: And so I, you know, they're out on the couch, and we have company coming the next day today, and I, you know, I needed to get the clothes up, but I kept like needling Gene, just ribbing her, and I was just doing it for fun. And Trent, my oldest, is going, pull up, pull up, pull up. He was
4: crash
0: already,
4: imminent.
0: He was like locked in. And yeah. I mean, I'm going, am I going, yeah, just be quiet, Dad. And I went, okay. And Gene started laughing. And it was just one of those things. But some of that is learned behavior, right? Where mm-hmm. if you come from a home where you had siblings and you teased each other, which I did, that's kind of what you did. You know, it's kind of sport.
1: Yeah.
0: But that can be damaging, can
1: mm-hmm. it? Yes. Especially your spouse's upbringing.
0: Yeah.
1: I mean, it may not have been sport for them. It may have been more damaging mm-hmm. and hurtful.
0: So how do we bring that peacemaker mentality into that, Jim, as men? How do we become not the agitator, but the peacemaker?
2: There's peacemakers, peace breakers, and peace fakers. So huh. peace faker just kind of goes the flow, sweeps it under the table. It's not there. We ignore it. It's going to go away. A peacemaker comes in with a God-honoring solution that will bring a remedy to a given situation. A peace breaker erupts and causes dissension and just comes in like a wrecking ball. That was me. I framed her poorly during the course of our child rearing years when we're in the stress bubble of life. I framed her as the enemy. I framed her as the crazy one. Oh, the house has to be clean. She's raising three boys plus another one. And so what I did is I brought peace breaking into the household, and I've had to go back the last 10 years, repent to my adult children and repent to her and say, she's a phenomenal, she's a warrior, she's faithful. I've had to just go back and fix that because I chose the route of peace breaking as a solution to a problem, and mm-hmm. it was wrong.
3: Mm-hmm. There's a lot there. You've got to be introspective, and you've got to have an open heart and honesty. Well done on that. Yeah. This is Focus on the Family with Jim Daly, and our guests are Jim and Shanna Ramos, and we're so glad to have them here talking about marriage. Some of the content is from Jim's book, Dialed In, Reaching Your Full Capacity as a Man of God, which is specifically for guys, but we're so glad Shanna's here to help broaden out the conversation as we dial into marriage. Get a copy of the book from us here at the ministry. We've got the details for you at focusonthefamily.com/broadcast.
0: You know, Jim, in that context, that shift can be, you know, you got to be intentional, mm-hmm. I guess. Mm-hmm. You got to wake up every day, okay, I'm going to serve my wife today. How did you do that? How did you keep that moving forward? How did you do it when you didn't feel reciprocal appreciation? Not that Shanna didn't, but I'm just saying in some cases it won't happen. How do you say, okay, she may not be appreciating this, but Lord, I'm doing this for you.
2: I made a prayer. I said, God, I'm going to outlove and outserve my bride, even if she never reciprocates, because I'm a Christian man. I'm modeling Jesus Christ.
0: I like that.
2: And we did not reciprocate.
0: Yeah.
2: We killed him. So for me, it was simple. I'm going to be Jesus to my bride. I'm going to outlove her, and I'm going to outserve her. I'm going to do it all my life. And it does take maintenance for us. Every 10 years, we go in for marriage counseling, whether we need it or not.
0: New battery.
2: Yes, we just do it. We don't want to wait for a crisis. We want to work through that process.
0: Yeah.
2: And she's learning to affirm my love language, which was words of affirmation. So when I do something to serve her and she goes, that cup of coffee was the best I've ever had. I'm like, yeah. I just want to go make her another cup of coffee because I want to please her, right? I want to do justice for her.
0: Well, and it fits with that next question, you know, kind of men, and this has become a joke within marriage, like men are conquerors and you get married and you stop the pursuit because the conquest is done. You know, I won her heart and affection. We said I do. Mm-hmm. You know, so many guys or wives will write us and say, yeah, my husband told me he loved me once at the altar. And when I asked him about it, it's like, what more do I need to say? I love you. but it's not how it goes, right? It's not a healthy way to describe that. So in that context, how do you overcome the reward of getting married to the woman you love and keeping that flame going? The intentionality is the problem. We are lazy lions.
2: Mm. Yes.
0: And once we feasted on the conquest, it's like, okay, we're done. But that is not good.
2: When God said to leave your father and mother and cleave, that word cleave is the Hebrew word dabak. I don't know if you probably know this. It means four things. It means to impinge, like we're going to impinge upon each other's singleness. It means to adhere to be joined to, but it also means to pursue, overtake, and chase after. And my job, that's my, and the women love hearing that.
0: Shed is smiling ear to ear.
2: That's my job. My job to cleave to her is to make sure I am pursuing her, which she does naturally. She naturally is built that way. I'm a natural conqueror. So God asks me, and God's engine, God's so, he asks me to do what's not my default.
0: Yeah.
2: He asks me to do the hard thing. Love her, that's not my default. My default is respect. And he asks me to pursue her. That's not my default. My default is conquer. So he asks us, doesn't he always ask us to do the hard thing? He asks us to take the high road.
0: Yeah.
2: And that's what the joy of being a man and unfolding the mystery that is her. I just learned a year and a half ago, she prefers crunchy peanut butter over creamy.
3: Oh,
0: who doesn't?
2: Well, apparently a woman who raises three boys who like creamy peanut butter and sacrificing for the boys. So just a year ago, I learned that. She's a mystery that's unfolding. I want to pursue the mystery that is Shanna.
0: I just want to know, I can go creamy or crunchy. I love it both. So
1: it depends.
0: It's so good. Depends on the day. But Shanna, that must make you feel good. Connected. What do you need as a wife to feel connected?
1: Time.
0: Wow. Okay.
1: Which is tough for people that are in ministry, or my job takes me away. But for me, it's time.
0: When you look at that benefit, I mean, you're doing some marriage counseling, I would think, even, ad hoc.
2: Yes.
0: But when you're talking to couples that are struggling, like you did your first couple of years of marriage, how do you, and I'm thinking particularly the men, Jim.
2: Yes.
0: Because the intentionality is what keeps, I sit here and hear all the experts tell great things to do, and I often don't apply them.
2: 100%.
0: And we as men do have an apathy. We just, it's discipline to do these things and do it over and over again to get the right result, to get the smile like Shanna had just given. But I don't know why we struggle with that. So let's knock that down. What, for a guy that isn't able to do it consistently, how do we become more consistent in serving our wives well?
2: I have had so many conversations with couples that are failing in their marriage. The marriage is, there's a certain test I use, and their marriage is devitalized. And I've asked one question to Christian men that's been a game changer, because most people I deal with aren't in need of a professional counselor. They're just needing wisdom and a kick in the pants or whatever. And I asked this question, man, I'm looking at this test here. Are you both Christians? Yes. Wow. Where's Jesus? And I look at the man and I say, are you going to be Jesus in this relationship? And when a man, a Christian man, realizes he's not being Jesus to the one person God has called him to be Jesus to, it can be a game changer. We just need to be Jesus to our spouse.
0: Right. It's just that. Do you know I'm not perfect, Jim?
2: Yeah. Me neither, bro.
0: I just wanted to put that out there.
2: Well, yeah. My wife will attest to that.
0: But I so appreciate the point. And this is what it means to be a convictional Christian.
2: Yes.
0: To live it. And when you live it, it's amazing what the Lord will do through you. Let's talk at the end here about walking, the acronym that you use to help guys think this through. Give it to us. What is walking?
2: Yeah.
0: It's a rather long word, by the way. I kind of laughed when I saw that. I said, I'm looking for simple. How about
2: I
0: walk?
2: I apologize. I had an argument with the pastor who married us, who had actually left the local church ministry. I'm a big fan of the local church. And we had this big discussion about Christians not needing the local church. And so I went back.
0: Wow.
2: And I had to I was 27, and he was in his 40s. So I went back and I thought, okay, what does a Christian look like? A vibrant, dynamic Christian man. And I'm an old youth pastor, so I love acrostics.
0: Yes.
2: So I just came up with this acrostic, walking, based off of the Genesis 5:10, Enoch.
0: Yep.
2: Enoch walked with God. And basically, he worships God on a regular basis. A, he approaches God daily in prayer. L, he loves other believers through Christian fellowship. K, he knows the Word of God better than anyone in his family. I'll put that in parentheses. I, he invests his fiscal and physical resources in God's kingdom. N, he nurtures other believers into faith, right? And then G, he gives his life wholeheartedly to the gospel of Jesus Christ, Galatians 6:14, Galatians 2:20, John 12:24. So these seven things, in my opinion, make a disciple a vibrant, dynamic man of God, woman of God.
0: That's really good.
2: Mm-hmm. I think it's pretty good. And it's memorable.
3: It is. Yeah, no it kidding. Is. Yeah.
0: And Shanna, you're the recipient of this. So, you know, Jim's trying to spark us men that are listening and probably the wives that are listening that they're going to get this book and lay it on their husband's pillow. And what's the benefit?
1: A vitalized relationship, not a devitalized relationship. But it does go both ways. The women have to be willing to work as well.
0: Yeah.
1: And not just the men, because it is a two-way street for sure.
0: What does that look like, you know, in the relationship for you as the wife? What is that reciprocation when you feel filled up? You know, we use the love tank language.
1: Yeah.
0: And so when your love tank is full, what does that allow you to do emotionally for Jim?
1: Give him back his love language, words of affirmation. Yeah. Which I am not good at.
0: Really?
1: No.
0: So you've had to learn how to do that, too. Yes. That's your discipline challenge, is how do I say things affirming to Jim?
1: Yeah.
0: What does that sound like?
1: I'm not a faker, so I can't say, oh, that was great message.
0: When you don't think so. Well, at least she's honest, Jim.
2: She's my greatest coach. Before every sermon, she goes, you better bring it.
4: Yes, ma'am.
0: Wow. No, it's a good challenge.
2: Oh, I love it.
0: She's like your coach.
2: Yeah. I need her to say that to me.
0: So that's good, though. So you have to be sincere for you to deliver that.
1: Yeah.
0: But that sincerity goes up when you feel loved.
1: Yeah, and the more I do it, the easier it becomes. Mm. It's kind of like a habit, like people that need to spend time in their marriage, if it's just 1 hour a week, then just take that 1 hour a week.
0: Yeah.
1: If that's all you've got right now.
0: That's really good. And I think, you know, this message is awesome. And I think, again, we, as human beings, we tend to point to our spouse and say, that's the problem. She's the one or he's the one. Mm-hmm. And all we can do is work on ourselves in the relationship. I remember writing a book, my first book on coming home, and the criticism I got is that, well, Jim Daly's advice is keep your expectations low. You know, I grew up as that orphan kid. I didn't have high expectations about adults in my life, and I think it did give me an understanding of how the world works pretty young.
1: Yeah.
0: And I don't even mean it as a bad thing, but just keep your expectations a little more in reality. And that allows you to experience, I think, a more joyful life when you're not having an expectation of what the other person should do for me.
1: Mm-hmm. Right.
0: Right? Mm-hmm. And in marriage, it's critical.
1: Yeah.
0: And I don't always do it well. I know Gene's watching. So I had to throw that caveat in. Like, oh, yeah, you're a top of the mountain guy. But it's our target. So this has been great. Thank you so much for being with us.
1: Thank you.
0: This is flying by.
1: Huge honor.
0: Yeah. And I hope you've been equipped to strengthen your marriage. That's the goal. If you found it helpful, share this episode with your spouse, and you can find it at our website or at the Focus on the Family app. And if you're a husband who wants more insights into stepping up in your marriage and in other areas of your life, get a copy of Jim's book, Dialed In, Reaching Your Full Capacity as a Man of God. 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And when you donate, you help us encourage husbands like Ken, who wrote in to tell us this. He said his job requires him to spend weeks at a time away from his family, and he and his wife listen to the program to get advice for building up their marriage so they can talk about it together on the phone. He went on to say, it just keeps me and my wife grounded, so I tell my coworkers who might be having a bad day to listen to Focus on the Family. That's a fun thing.
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3: 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And coming up next time, we'll hear from mom and counselor Michelle Niedert. 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
6: I was speaking at a large youth festival, and I had to get across the festival grounds quickly to my next speaking venue. And two police officers working security said, "Hey, hop in our squad car. We'll take you over there." Well, I jumped into the back seat of the police car, and I quickly realized I had never experienced a little of what it feels like to be under custody and of things like that. And when we arrived at our destination and I tried to open my door, my officer friend had a good laugh. He said, "Ron, there's no way you can get yourself out of there. See, somebody has to let you out." I'm Ron Utzcraft, and I want to have a word with you today about the only way to be free. There's no way you can get yourself out of there. Well, that's a feeling a lot of us experienced without ever being physically locked up. Maybe you know what it is to be trapped in a cycle of destructive behavior or a cycle of unfulfillment where one experience after another just fails to give you the peace and the meaning you've always hoped for. Now, there's no bars and there's no prison walls, but we know the feeling of being locked up in a way of living that we can't get out of. Like a prisoner in a cell or me in the prisoner seat of a police car, somebody has to let you out. And for 2,000 years, the somebody has been doing that for millions of spiritual prisoners. In fact, in Isaiah 61:1, our word for today from the Word of God, he announced his reason for coming to earth this way. "The Lord has sent me to bind up the brokenhearted, to proclaim liberty to captives and freedom to prisoners." See, Jesus understands the powerful force that ultimately keeps us locked up in our destructive cycles. He said, "Whoever commits sin is a slave to sin." It took the coming and the dying of the Son of God to break the enslaving power of sin. By taking the death penalty for what we have done, Jesus has the power not only to save us from our hurtful ways, but to save us from the eternal penitentiary the Bible calls hell. He's come from the outside to let you out, to set you free, but he waits for your invitation for him to come into your life, to forgive every sin of your life, to change you from the inside out. It actually begins when you tell Jesus, "I'm yours," beginning today. You want a new story to begin in your life? I want to encourage you to go to our website of that name, anewstory.com. That's anewstory.com. You're going to find some information there from God's very own words. They'll help you start on that very road. 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Free at last. Thank God Almighty. I'm free at last."
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9: Our culture may promote the power of self-reliance, but some things simply can't be attained through your own efforts, including life's greatest blessing, Today on Turning Point, Dr. David Jeremiah takes a closer look at what it means to be saved and why no number of good deeds can ever be enough to achieve it. 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
10: You know, we talk a lot about being saved. That term has sort of fallen out of favor in the last few years. But when I grew up, that's what everybody talked about. They would ask you straight out, are you saved? And salvation is the reason for that, because salvation is the doctrine of God's love for us and His giving us His Son to be our Savior. So the question about salvation is important. But I'm going to ask you today, are you saved? That's a good question. That means, have you ever come to the place in your life where you recognized your sin and acknowledged that you were falling short of the glory of God, according to the Scripture, and you asked Jesus Christ to forgive you of your sin and to come into your life and be your Savior, and you became a Christian? When that happened, according to the Bible, you became saved. And salvation is at the core of that. This is part two of our discussion of that, and we'll get to it in just a moment. First, let me remind you that we're getting to the end of this month, and before you know it, it will be over, and I won't be talking about this beautiful calendar anymore, and it won't be available anymore. So if you haven't already ordered your calendar for 2027, please do it today. 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That's why we advertise it in September. And you will have it for the holiday season, for the beginning of the new year, and for all of 2027. This is truly a gift that keeps on giving. You want to have this, and I want to send it to you. It's yours for the asking when you send a gift of any size to Turning Point. 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Here is part two of Salvation Pure and Simple. When Paul talks about the sons of disobedience, he wasn't referring to our disobedience against God. He was referring to our failure to meet even our own standards. All he's trying to do is help us understand that we don't have what it takes to do it, not even for one day. The Bible says the heart is sinful above all things. Who can know it? And so if we don't have help from outside, we can't help ourselves. We're lost. We need something from the outside to enter into our lives. And we know that that something is a someone who is Jesus Christ, who reaches down to bring us up out of the misery of our sin. We're dead, deceived, disobedient, and the Bible even goes further and says we're defiled, among whom we also once conducted ourselves in the lust of our flesh, fulfilling the desires of the flesh and of the mind. Now, he's talking here not just about sexuality. Oftentimes, that's what we think, lust is just sexuality, but it's not that at all. It's throwing ourselves into doing whatever we want in any number of circumstances. How many people today do you see living for themselves and caring only for their own selfish needs? That's the way we were until God got a hold of us. We didn't see life outside of ourselves. We saw only ourselves. But the worst part of this list that Paul makes in the first three verses of this second chapter is we're doomed. Now, at this point in the message, I can imagine you might be feeling discouraged, maybe even upset. Maybe you're thinking, I didn't come to church to have you tell me I'm dead, deceived, disobedient, defiled, and doomed. I understand that. And the very good news is that you and I are none of those things if we're Christians, not any longer. Remember, Paul was describing what the Ephesians, and by extension, what we were before we experienced the blessing of salvation. Why is he doing that? He wants people to understand why it is they need to be saved. My father was a pastor, and he used to tell me all the time, David, the hardest thing about preaching is getting people lost first so you can get them saved. So many people come to church and they think they're okay. You know, we used to ask this question when we would talk to people about their faith. If you were to stand before God today and he would say to you, why should I let you into my heaven? What would you say? And I've asked that question probably thousands of times. And the answers are almost inevitably the same. A long list of everything we think we have done that gets us into heaven, which might be good if you could get to heaven by doing good works, but you can't. And even if you're the best of good workers, you can never be perfect. And the Bible says if you break the law in one place, you've broken the whole law. The law is like a chain. Take one link out of it and it all falls apart. What Paul has to help us understand, what we all need to understand, if you're here today and you don't know Jesus Christ, you say, well, I'm in a program. Well, good luck with that. The program won't get you anywhere. You need a personal Savior who can come and live within your heart and lift you up above all of that. Because the Bible says that without Jesus Christ, this is who we are. We're dead. We're lost. We're without hope. Whenever you feel tempted to take pride in the fact that you're a Christian, remember where you came from. Look over your shoulder and look at what you once were and thank God for what He's done for you. Some of us may have grown up in good families, Christian homes, and we became Christian. Thank God for what you've been saved from. That's the reason we need to be saved. There used to be a song that said, I reached up to heaven and I couldn't quite reach the goal, but then one day God reached down to me and brought me up from where I was. So that's why you need to be saved. That's the reason for salvation. But now this is the good news. You know, the good news always comes after you understand why you need the good news. Ephesians 2:4, but God, who is rich in mercy because of His great love, has loved us. In your Bible, if you mark your Bible, circle the words, but God. I love the way Paul starts this section of his letter. In verses 1-3, he's described all the reasons why we have no hope apart from Christ. We were afloat on an ocean of our own sin with no way to get ourselves back to the shore. We were done. But God, in many ways, these are the two greatest words in the scripture. You could say these two words summarize the entire theme and message of God's word. Adam and Eve were lost forever because of their sin, but God. Noah deserved to be drowned along with the rest of the world, but God. Jonah did nothing to deserve a second chance, but God. Humanity deserved complete and total wrath after crucifying the Savior of the world, but God. You see, take any situation you want, as bad as it is, insert God in the middle of it, and everything changes. But God! James Montgomery Boyce said, if you understand those two words, they will save your soul. If you recall them daily and live by them, they will transform your life. God is the difference maker. The situation we're in, apart from God, there's only one answer. You need God. You need Jesus Christ. It says in verses 4-9, but God, who is rich in mercy because of the great love with which He loved us, even when we were dead in trespasses, made us alive together with Christ. By grace you have been saved, raised us up together and made us sit together in the heavenly places in Christ Jesus, that in the ages to come He might show the exceeding riches of His grace in His kindness toward us in Christ. For by grace you have been saved through faith, and that not of yourselves, it is a gift of God, not of works, lest any man should boast. Now I'm going to give you a quick little tutorial on what it takes to be a Christian. That's what Paul does next. He uses phrases that we know, but he puts them in the right progression. Here's the first one, rich mercy. Say that with me, rich mercy. But God, who is rich in mercy. The first ingredient in God's recipe for salvation is mercy. Paul reminded his readers that God is rich in mercy. He's got enough mercy for everybody. Here's the wonderful psalm that speaks of that. Psalm 103, verses 8-12. The Lord is merciful and gracious. He's slow to anger and abounding in mercy. He will not always strive with us, nor will He keep His anger forever. He has not dealt with us according to our sins, nor punished us according to our iniquities. For as the heavens are high above the earth, so great is His mercy toward those who fear Him. As far as the east is from the west, so far has He removed our transgressions from us. What is mercy? Here it is. Mercy is God withholding from us what we really deserve. I hear people all the time say, well, I just want justice. I don't want justice. I need mercy. If we got justice, we would get just what we deserve. But God is rich in mercy. I like what Pastor Dane Ortlund says about this. The Bible says that God is not tight-fisted with mercy. He's open-handed, not frugal, but lavish, not poor, but rich. That God is rich in mercy means that your regions of deepest shame and regret are not hotels through which mercy passes, but homes in which mercy abides. It means the things about you that make you cringe the most make him hug the hardest. It means his mercy is not calculating and cautious like ours. It is unrestrained, flood-like, sweeping, magnanimous. It means our haunting shame is not a problem for him, but the very thing he loves most to work with. It means our sins do not cause his love to take a hit. Our sins cause his love to surge forward all the more. Almighty God is rich in mercy. I want to tell you that today. Whoever you may be, whatever you think is beyond the pale of God's ability to touch you, here's what the Bible says. God has got so much mercy, nothing you could ever do would keep you from that supply. God has mercy. He keeps from us what we deserve. And then the Bible says he has great love. But God, who is rich in mercy because of his great love. Why has God given us his mercy? Because he loves us. Why does he love us? Because God is love, not because we've done anything to make him love us. Remember, it's not because of what you do, it's because of what he's done. You and I don't deserve to be loved, not by God, but he loves us anyway. Scripture makes that clear. The world's most famous Bible verse, everybody pretty much knows, for God so loved the world that he gave his only begotten son that whoever believes in him should not perish but have everlasting life. And Romans 5:8 says, but God demonstrates his love toward us that while we were still sinners, Christ died for us. And 1 John says, in this, the love of God was manifested toward us, that God sent his only begotten son into this world that we might live through him. And this is love, not that we love God, but that God loved us and sent his son to be the satisfaction for our sins. You see the reason why we aren't stuck in our death and disobedience and defilement? No, we aren't stuck because God's got a lot of mercy and God's got a lot of love. Here's the third one. He's rich in grace. Now, let me just show you the difference between mercy and grace. It's real simple. Listen to this. Mercy is God withholding from us what we deserve, and grace is God giving to us what we don't deserve. That's what happens when you become a Christian. He covers your sin with mercy, and he gives you eternal life, which you don't deserve, which I don't deserve. That's God's grace. Ephesians 2:5 says, by grace you have been saved. In verse 7, that in the ages to come he might show the exceeding riches of his grace. Denise Banderman helps us to understand what grace is. She tells the story of taking a final exam at Hannibal LaGrange College in Missouri. When she arrived at class, all of the students were anxiously doing their last-minute review. The teacher arrived and told the nervous students that they were responsible for everything they had covered in class and everything they had read in the book. And the class began to shake. Denise knew she could never achieve. Then the teacher handed out the test face down before instructing everyone to start. To Denise's amazement, when she turned over the test, every answer on the test was filled in. Her name was even written on the exam in red ink, and the bottom of the last page said this: this is the end of the exam. All the answers on your test are correct. You will receive an A on the exam. The reason you passed the test is because the creator of the test took the test for you. All the work you did in preparation for this test did not help you get the A. You have just experienced grace. And many of us are wondering, where do I go to that school, you know? Then the professor said, some of you learn from lectures, some things you learn from research, some things you can only learn from experience. You have just experienced grace. 100 years from now, if you know Jesus Christ as your personal Savior, your name will be written down in a book and you will have had nothing to do with writing it there. That will be the ultimate grace experience. Those of us who are Christians, we love to sing the song we sing almost every week here, Amazing Grace. How sweet the sound that saved a wretch like me. Paul helps us understand what that wretch thing means. He tells us that's what we were before we came to Christ. But it was the amazing grace of God that came into our lives and lifted us up out of that mire of sin and set us on a solid rock. Listen to what Paul wrote to Timothy. He said, although I was formerly a blasphemer and a persecutor and an insolent man, I obtained mercy because I did it ignorantly in unbelief. And the grace of our Lord was exceedingly abundant with faith and love which are in Christ Jesus. Rich mercy, great love, rich grace, and number four, free gift. For by grace you have been saved through faith, and that not of yourselves. It is the gift of God. I know it sounds too good to be true. I know we've been told over and over that there's no such thing as a free lunch. But the reality remains the same. God has offered the gift of salvation to any of us who will receive it, including you and me. He has offered it to us for free. An ad for the U.S. Marines pictured a sword, and beneath the words, earned, never given. The message, if you want to become a Marine, you have to earn it through sacrifice, determination, and hard work. But if you want to become a Christian, you have to flip the script. You have to switch the first and third words of the Marine slogan. You see, the message of the gospel is given, never earned. You cannot earn your salvation. It's a gift. Becoming a Christian is not like becoming a Marine. You can't save your soul through sacrifice and determination. This is not a medal to be earned. It's a gift to be received. Have you received the gift? So how do we accept it? What does that look like? The final ingredient in God's remedy for our lives is rich mercy, great love, rich grace, free gift through faith. We receive the gift of salvation through faith. We cannot receive that gift by works, by our own efforts. Paul went to great lengths to explain that truth to the Ephesians. He said, for by grace you have been saved through faith, and it is not of yourselves. It is the gift of God, not of works, lest any man should boast. We say, Dr. German, that's all great, but what is faith? How does that work? That's coming to a place, if I can use these words carefully, that you bet your life on Jesus Christ. There's a little acrostic I used to explain what faith is. It goes, forsaking all, I trust him. That's what faith is. Faith is turning away from anything else you might hope to be putting your faith in to go to heaven. And realizing the only hope you have to go to heaven, the only hope you have to be saved is in Jesus Christ. It's not Jesus Christ plus this. It's not Jesus Christ in a catechism. It's not Jesus Christ and do the best you can. It's only Jesus Christ, nothing less, nothing more. Faith. Charles Spurgeon described it this way. He said, our condition is like that of a child in a burning house who, having escaped to the edge of the window, is hanging on by the window sill, and the flames are pouring out of the window underneath, and the poor child would soon be burned or falling, be dashed to pieces. He therefore held on with the clutch of death. He did not dare to relax his grasp until a strong man underneath said, boy, drop, drop, I'll catch you. Now, it was no saving faith for the boy to believe that the man was strong. That was evident. That was good help toward faith. But he might have known that and still have perished. It was faith when the boy let go and dropped down into his big friend's arms. There you are, sinner, clinging to your sins and your good works, said Spurgeon. The Savior says, drop, drop into my arms. It's not doing, it is leaving off from doing. It's not working, it's trusting in the work which Jesus has already done. Trust, that is the word. Simple, solid, hearty, earnest trust. Trust, and it will not take an hour to save you. The moment you trust, you are saved. The moment you let go of all of the things you've been trusting in before and trust in Jesus Christ alone for salvation, you become a Christian. That is our remedy for salvation. Those are the ingredients: rich mercy, great love, great grace, all wrapped up in a free gift that we receive through faith. As you can see, salvation is all about God, purchased by Him, offered by Him, and our only part is to receive it. Can't do anything to earn it, can't do anything to merit it, you just receive it. Max Lucado sums up the message of Ephesians 2 when he makes this application to a story we all remember. It was the fall of 2010, and billions of people around the globe were captivated by the story of the Chilean miners trapped beneath 2,000 feet of solid rock, and 33 men were desperate. The collapse of a main tunnel had sealed their exit and thrust them into survival mode. They ate 2 spoonfuls of tuna, a sip of milk, and a morsel of peaches every other day. For 2 months, they prayed for someone to save them. On the surface above, the Chilean rescue team worked around the clock, consulting NASA, meeting with experts. They designed a 13-foot-tall capsule and drilled first a communications hole, then an excavation tunnel. There was no guarantee of success. No one had ever been trapped underground this long and lived to tell about it. Now someone has. On October 13, 2010, the men began to emerge, slapping high fives and leading victory chants. A great-grandfather, a 44-year-old who was planning a wedding, then a 19-year-old, all had different stories, but all made the same decision. They trusted someone else to save them. No one returned the rescue offer with the Declaration of Independence. I can get out of here myself. They all stared at the same stone tomb long enough to reach the unanimous opinion, we need help. We need someone to penetrate this world and pull us out. And when the rescue capsule came, they climbed in. I wonder if you wouldn't like to do that today yourself. Jesus Christ offers the rescue capsule. You say, what do I have to do to be saved? Just trust him. Just open your heart and say, Lord Jesus, I've been trusting in all the wrong things all my life. I've been trusting in my own good works. I've been trusting I can be better than somebody else when I realize what I really need is I need help from above. And you've promised it to me if I will just put my trust in your son, Jesus Christ. Jesus Christ is the rescue capsule. And you have to get in. That's all you have to do. Just believe it. You say, well, Pastor, do I have to come to a class? No. Just believe it. And he will change your life. He will change everything about you. We were in Raleigh, Durham, North Carolina, had our Turning Point rally there. It's a long weekend, and when those things are over, we're pretty well spent. We were in the elevator going back to our room at the hotel, and Donna had a copy of the program for the night, and on the front of it, it said something like a night with David Jeremiah. This guy got on the elevator, and he said, David Jeremiah, is he here? And I said, I'm right here. And I thought the guy was going to have a heart attack, you know? He said, I wondered if I'd ever get to meet you. Let me tell you my story. 30 years ago, I was in a mess in my life trying to make things right. And I started listening to you on the radio. And I accepted Jesus Christ as my Savior. My wife is saved. My family is saved. He's head of an attorney bureau in Orlando. And he told the story of how Jesus Christ had changed his life. You know, that's not an isolated story. Whenever Jesus Christ comes to live within your heart, he changes you from the inside out and makes you the person God created you to be. I want to ask you today, are you willing to trust him? You say, well, let me think about it. And there's nothing to think about. Either you'll trust him or you won't. You say, well, I'm not going to make a decision today. If you don't make a decision today, you have made the decision. Make the decision to trust him. There's never going to be a time like this.
11: That's right. The Bible tells us that today is the day of salvation and that we should not put off for tomorrow what God has told us to do today. I always tell people the time between when God tells you to do something and you don't do it, that's the devil's time. If you felt in your spirit today God talking to you about your own relationship, about your being saved, open your heart to Jesus Christ right now while you're tender toward this message and toward him. And he will change your life. You will not believe what God is going to do in your life when you put your heart together with his in salvation. Tomorrow we're going to talk about the oneness of our faith. Once again, from the beautiful book of Ephesians, how we are together as God's people in unity and as a family. And don't forget, that's right here on Turning Point tomorrow on this good station. Thank you for listening. I'm David Jeremiah, and I'll be here tomorrow. Hope you will be too.
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14: Did you bring baggage into your marriage? Hi, I'm Chuck Bentley with My Money Life from Crown. 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They held us in bondage until we united under God's philosophy of money. Now, most of the financial problems you hear about today deal with behavior, and a lot of counseling revolves around behavior modification. 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Paul told the Romans, "Don't be conformed to this world, but be transformed by the renewal of your mind, that by testing you may discern what is the will of God, what is good and acceptable and perfect." 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Good beliefs produce good behavior. 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
15: We've got a doctor in the house, Dr. Colin
17: Outer Bridge?
18: Yeah, Outer Bridge. Outer like space, bridge like the Golden Gate.
17: And you are a doctor in what we're talking about today.
18: Yeah.
17: Talk about your dissertation.
18: My wife and I planted a church a couple of years ago with a real passion and desire to reach the next generation. And we wanted to learn a bit about what the research shows that the next generation is looking for in a kind of community and a kind of church. And so we decided to focus that effort, not just in planting a church, but also by understanding academically, what does the next generation need? And so I wrote my dissertation on looking at unchurched and de-churched Gen Z communities across the country. And we identified some key characteristics that would be helpful in connecting them to the good news of Jesus.
16: Colin, were you surprised when you were studying this, when you're going over the stats that are coming up, were you surprised at all? Or were you thinking, this is what I kind of figured?
18: Yeah, I think in my pastoral work, what we saw anecdotally was confirmed academically.
16: Okay.
18: And when the research identified these clear points of disconnection for the next generation, it was helpful in that it created a dynamic where we could think strategically about creating the kind of community that people that are still spiritual, still interested in faith, but maybe disinterested in church, might be able to find the kind of community they were looking for.
16: And are you guys, you and your wife, are you thinking about this for your kids?
15: I mean, this is personal.
18: Oh, yeah, absolutely. Yeah. We feel like we're right in the middle of it, trying to help our kids discern and navigate a new world and a new culture that is very different than the one that we grew up in. And we're trying to think about how to create the conditions where they can see and follow Jesus and know that it's not only a courageous thing to do, but the best thing to do for their life.
15: So as you think through, and I know I watched you give a series on this whole idea, but I'm guessing a lot of what you said in that series, and we're going to talk through some of those ideas, came from what you learned in your dissertation. What are some of the things you jumped out of
18: absolutely,
15: that.
18: Absolutely. You know, I think there's a lot of research right now around why young people are disconnecting from church, maybe deconstructing their faith and perhaps even deconverting. But I don't find that there was a great theological framework for how parents can understand the playbook that's being utilized to lead to those types of undermining moments in faith for kids. Parents need a framework that allows them to be able to understand, discern, and put language to what's actually happening to their kids. I think it can be so disorienting, right? When your kid comes home and says, hey, I'm not sure I believe in this anymore, and they were the youth group superstar, right? Or they go to college and they say, hey, I think I'm out on faith, and you went on a mission trip with them when they were kids.
16: Yeah. And so you remember, like, they were seven and they gave their life to Jesus.
18: Exactly.
16: And now they're like, I don't baptized. Even know.
18: And you had the privilege of being a part of that story.
15: Yeah.
18: And so I think what can happen sometimes is that parents can feel like they're getting hit by a ton of bricks with this news and with this information. And so the question that I've been asking is, what does it look like for us to get upstream? What does it look like for us to identify what's happening in the lives of our kids? So that way, as parents, we can help them navigate that in a way that's proactive as opposed to reactive.
15: Mm. So that's where the idea for the series came.
18: Yep.
15: So walk us through a little bit of, you're back in the Old Testament, you're looking at a king called Nebuchadnezzar, Babylon. Tell us where that came from.
18: One of the key things that we were discovering is as parents are responding with fear about the news that they're getting about their kid walking away from faith, we began to evaluate the scriptures and say, okay, is this new or is this old? Mm. And there's a belief that we have that the enemy, our enemy, is not a creator. Our enemy is a copycat. As we thought about that, the question then became, okay, does God give us a clue or a framework or a playbook or an insight into the strategy that the enemy is using to undermine faith? And when we came to Daniel chapter 1, what we found is that the story of Babylon and the story of Daniel really is the game plan that the enemy's been using for generations to undermine faith in young people. And so being able to clarify that and know that allowed us to begin to think about how can we put this in a practical way for families so that they have language to discern what's going on in their own home.
15: Yeah, so give us a little background on
17: Daniel.
18: Daniel is a Hebrew boy. He's a teenager. King Nebuchadnezzar has raided Jerusalem. They have taken all of the high talent, high capacity, high potential Hebrew people and relocated them to Babylon. King Nebuchadnezzar is an expert at ending civilizations and making people Babylonian. Mm. And what we find in Daniel chapter 1 is the game plan that he used to make people that used to be one culture, his culture. And I think there's a one-to-one correlation here where if you look at the Old Testament, oftentimes Old Testament characters are archetypes for New Testament or spiritual realities. As an example, Israel is a sign of God's people. And in the New Testament, we find that we are still the people of God. Hosea is another great Old Testament example of a relationship that God has with those that are unfaithful to him, and he's still faithful. And what we find in Revelation 14 is that Babylon is used to describe the culture of the kingdom of the enemy, our enemy. And so when we look at Babylon in the Old Testament,

0: these Hebrew boys are taken out of the language that they know, the community that they know, the God that they have worshiped, and they're now placed in a new city. And the goal is for Babylon to rule the entire world. That's what they want to do. And they know that they can't start a war with every single culture to pull that off. So the best way to win the world is to just make everyone Babylonian. So Nebuchadnezzar's game plan is to take these Hebrew boys and over time, basically kill their faith one generation at a time. Mm-hmm. And so we see this work itself out in Daniel chapter 1. Step number one, fictionalize the faith. Nebuchadnezzar takes a couple of articles from Israel and he places them in the place of worship that's in Babylon. And I think it's such an interesting picture that Nebuchadnezzar doesn't try to end the faith by destroying all of the figures and points of reference for the Jewish people. He knows that that would spark outrage. Instead, what he tries to do is create a dynamic where the faith of the Israelites is like the faith of any other community or part of the population.
1: So you're saying, like, in the temple, he took things out of the temple and brought them into Babylon?
0: Exactly. And the goal there is, if I create a world where you don't have to lose all of your faith, then I put you in a position where you just have to forget it. D.A. Carson has this great quote where he says, "What one generation believes, the next generation forgets, and the third generation denies."
1: Wow.
0: And so Babylon has a long-term view here. The goal is to just get you to forget. And by the time your next kin, your next generation is raised up, they'll deny the faith that once your family believed.
1: What do you think that looks like today?
0: I think it looks like minimizing the faith, fictionalizing the faith. And so I think we need to be careful. Like, when we see culture telling Old Testament stories as an example and spending a lot of money to make really popular movies that don't actually tell the biblical story, what ends up happening in the cultural imagination is that those stories that we hold to be true become fictional. And because we live in such a biblically illiterate culture, our young people begin to connect their imagination not to the stories of Scripture, but to whatever version the media has put out there for what that story is actually about. That's step one, because what grandma and grandpa used to believe, the next generation forgets. They don't know the true story of the Scripture, right? And then we're just one generation away from people denying that story ever being true or having any relevance.
2: Hey, Dave Wilson here to talk about the Love Like You Mean It Marriage Cruise. 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You're going to love it. Music, comedians, and great messages that help your marriage. And let me tell you, this thing sells out. Almost every year it's sold out, and you got to get on. So we have a promo code for you. So here's what you do. Go to Love Like You Mean It Cruise. LoveLikeYouMeanItCruise.com. 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That's one word, FAMILYLIFE. And get on this boat now and save your marriage and have a great time while you're doing it. We'll see you February 13th. So if I'm a parent and I'm trying to understand this with my own kids, what do I do? What's my strategy?
0: Yeah, so I think the strategy here is to open up conversations with your kids about what is happening. I think as we look at all of the elements that are involved in undermining faith in our kids, the key element is, what kind of question can I ask that helps a young person understand what is happening to them? So as an example, if you see a story being told about the faith that's halfway true, but not all the way true, instead of just saying, well, I guess they're telling the story, that's good enough, we should lean in as parents and say, hey, what about that story is true? And what about that story is untrue? And what's the message that the media is trying to get into your heart that might be counter to the message that God wants you to have?
1: Have you had to do that with your kids?
0: Oh, yeah, absolutely. I think one of the things that we love to do with our kids is watch their shows or watch content that is connected to the world that they're in. Mm-hmm. And one of the primary things we do after we're done is we say, hey, what is the message that was being conveyed there?
1: So you're not saying we're never watching anything.
0: No, actually, we have the opposite approach. With my oldest daughter, we actually give her the aux cord, is kind of the way that they talk about it. We let her play all of the music in the car. So if I'm driving to and from practice with her, she

0: puts on her music, and I do my best to not be judgmental about it. And that's how I know I'm getting older, because it's a little bit harder for me, right? I walk out and, you know, it's a headache and the same repetitive tune over and over again. But what I want to do is create the environment where I can ask my daughter, hey, what's the message that that lyric is trying to communicate to you? What does that tell you about your identity? Mm. Hey, is that alignment with what God says you are? Creating a framework where my daughter can discern what the message is more important than trying to create a world that she's inevitably going to step into that has a message for her. And if I haven't given her the tools to discern what is true and what is right and what is good and what is beautiful, I think I'm setting her up for failure.
1: Yeah, and in some ways, you probably know this, but if you did the opposite, which some parents, and especially Christian parents, will say, you never listen to that because it's evil and it's got, what are they going to do? They're going to listen to it in secret. Mm-hmm. It's a prescription for, okay, I won't listen to it, Mom. I won't listen to it, Dad. And they're going to run off because there's something in there. You're saying, no, I'm going to step into your world with you and have a conversation. That's key.
2: Especially as teenagers, because if they say, but why? Why can't I see the movie? Why can't I listen to that music? And if you say, because I'm the parent and because I said so, oh, you're missing this great season where you're conversing about God's word, what it means. And you're right, you're creating biblical thinkers in your home.
0: Yeah, and the research verifies that young people that hold on to faith grow up in environments where that's the very thing that happens, mm-hmm. right? And so it's not just, I think, a picture that we have, even in the Old Testament teachings about how we're supposed to relate to our kids, integrate faith into every aspect of life, connect God to everything that we're a part of and that we're doing. But it's also what research, academic research, points to as an incredibly important part of young people keeping their faith.
2: And let me just add, like if I have a 15-year-old that wants to see an R-rated movie and they're like, I need to see it, this is going to be great. I know that I'm going to say no, but I will not start out with my no off the bat. I'll just say, tell me about the movie. What are you thinking about it? And because if I'm just coming in there, no, this is so bad. Just to have the conversation is really important. And I know that I'm going to say no in the long run.
0: Of course. But did we keep the conversation going?
2: Exactly. Right?
0: That's the most important piece.
1: I mean, we wrote about it in this wonderful book that's sitting right in front of you. When their teenagers live in the question. Mm-hmm. You know, it's the time to, we're not experts, but that's what you're doing. So, you know, here's what I was thinking. I don't know who we were talking to earlier this week, and we brought up the example. We did the opposite early when you pulled out their cassette tapes. They were cassettes back then. Whether it was Blink 182 somebody, we had the hammer.
2: We're
1: like, you are never listening to
2: this. This is me. He's talking about me.
0: Okay.
2: I overreact many times. But yeah, I learned the hard way.
1: I did the same thing, but there were times where you're like, this is evil. This is of the devil, and we're burning it.
2: Which can be true, but the way we approach it's really important.
0: Yeah, I think you can get the same outcome, right? But the question is, what was the process to get there?
2: Exactly.
0: And the research consistently shows that as parents, we are the primary influence in the spiritual direction of the life of our child. That's what every data point clearly suggests. But the second piece is also just as valuable. The moment our kids stop talking to us because they feel like our response is not going to be one of grace or kindness, compassion, or curiosity, they don't stop thinking or questioning or wondering about faith. They just redirect those questions to someone other than you. Mm. And there's a whole entire world, there's a whole entire internet that is willing to give them answers that might direct them away from the very thing that you would have told them as parents. Mm. The question is not, will the culture influence your kid? The question is, when will the culture influence your kid?
1: Yeah.
0: And will you have a relationship with your child that allows them to know that when this is happening, they can go to you for advice and wisdom and trust that you have their best interest in mind, which is what we see even in the story of Babylon. So step one is fictionalize the faith. If I can get the faith to be not the core value, the most important thing, but just a part of your life, then eventually as generations progress, we're not going to have to even fight that battle anymore because the faith will be forgotten and then the next generation will deny it. Mm. But the second step is gather the influencers, right? This is Nebuchadnezzar's play. He takes all of the handsome, young, smart men that are Jewish and says, bring them into my court give them my food, dress them in my robes, and get them away from their families and from the rest of their community. Because if I can get the influencers to become Babylonian, then everyone will follow them. Mm-hmm. And Malcolm Gladwell points this out exquisitely in his book, The Tipping Point. He says, the way in which you shape culture is you don't have to get everybody to buy in. You just need to get 10% of the culture to buy in. And if you get the right 10%, the right leaders, the right influencers, you win the game. And in many ways, that's what's happening in the 21st century, right? We have an actual job called influencer that exists in the culture. And it's creating a dynamic where what people are doing on social media has a profound effect on what young people believe to be true, what young people believe to be good, what young people believe to be beautiful. When we think about where our kids are being influenced, we've got to recognize that the loudest voice in their head may not be ours. And if we've made choices to make it difficult for them to believe that we can be trusted with their questions, they will scroll and they will find an answer somewhere else.
2: Yeah. And we usually say, and you've probably heard this too, Colin, that your window of opportunity and influence in your child's life is wide open until they're around 12 to 13. And they're still listening to you, but now they're listening to a lot of other voices. So to keep that relationship open is critical, but also to know, like, around that age where your daughters are, your two oldest daughters, they're starting to hear other things and think about other things now. They probably respect you and your wife and love you guys so much, but now they're looking around deciding, what do I believe? What is my faith?
0: Yeah, and that's why having people that are not us,
2: yeah,
0: that are in their life,
2: yeah,
0: that they think are cool, that they want to hang out with, is so important. Because sometimes the most important voice in the life of my child, while it still is their parents, it also becomes the 24-year-old small group leader who my daughters think is so awesome and so cool. And what we want, right, is that 24-year-old small group leader to be saying the same thing
2: exactly
0: that mom and dad would say.
2: Yes.
0: And I'm seeing this happen right now. My daughter will come home and say, Dad, you'll never guess what my small group leader said this week. I definitely think this is something I need to implement in my life. And in my mind, yeah, it's like,
2: yes,
0: your mother and I have been saying this now for a year, right? 10
2: yes
0: years. And we've learned to just smile
2: yes
0: and nod. I do also want to say kids need physical, real life friendships with people that are their age, that
2: yeah
0: they're following Jesus with, some mentors that are investing and engaging in their life. And I think also we need to take responsibility as parents here to recognize that we still have influence over who influences our kids.
1: Yeah.
0: So I'll give you just an example. Our daughter, she's the only girl in her grade who does not have a smartphone. Mm-hmm. She doesn't have a phone. And we've made that decision because we still have control over the influencers in our daughter's life. And we recognize that an algorithm exists on mm-hmm social media to keep our daughter engaged because she's the product that businesses are trying to sell to.
2: Mm.
0: And so we've made this decision that our daughter's not gonna have a smartphone. And she has navigated that exceptionally well.
2: Mm.
0: At the time that's appropriate, she'll get a dumb phone, which allows her to stay connected to us when she's playing travel sports and we need to remain connected with her and life gets a bit busier. But we're not going to allow our daughter to have her own social media account until she's 18, after we've coached her and talked through the implications of what that means.
2: What would you say to the parents that are like, what are you talking about? My kid is on me over and over, and I finally gave in. And their kids, their 11-year-old has a smartphone.
0: I think that every parent has to make the decision that they think is best for their kids.
2: Yeah.
0: We have made that decision because we see the research. We know what the research says. And handing, especially an adolescent girl, handing her a phone is like handing her a bottle full of pills that could end very, very badly.
2: Mm.
0: Not only is it addictive, but it's also terrible for self-image.
2: Shapes her identity.
0: It shapes identity in ways that really, really lead to negative outcomes.
2: Yeah.
0: I mean, we know of stories of families who their children were nudged into self-harm, mm, suicidal ideation, and some have even lost their children. And when they go back and look at why, it was because of what the algorithm was telling their kids to do.
2: Mm.
0: Our daughter doesn't have access to a smartphone. But in many ways, the reason why she participates with this is because we're trying to create the environment where we say yes as much as possible to her around the things that really don't have that big of an impact on her life, so that when we say no, she knows that it's really for her good. Mm-hmm. So as an example, her friends think it's ridiculous that she can't have a cell phone, but we allowed her to pierce the top end of her ear at 13.
2: Yeah.
0: But here's the reason why. Her piercing the top end of her ear at 13 has no real bearing on her emotional and mental and spiritual health. But handing her a phone does. Mm. We want to create the kind of culture, especially I think with teenagers, where we're allowing the doors to be open for conversation. We're saying yes as much as possible so that when they hear no, they really do believe that the reason why they're hearing no is because mom and dad can be trusted.
2: Yeah.
1: Yeah. And I just want to say, way to go, dude. And you know, we're grandparents now, so we're a little ahead of, maybe a lot ahead of
0: I think a lot ahead.
2: Yeah.
1: Yeah. But I mean, it's like so many even Christian parents are just caving to the culture, not wanting to make the hard calls. Obviously, you developed over decades now a relationship with your daughters and sons where they're, again, I guarantee there's pushback, but they're trusting mom and dad because they know you have the best for them. And the goal is not that they know the greatest influencer. The goal is bigger than that. And I just want to say, parents, that's your job. That is your job. Make the hard but loving calls to raise. I mean, we started the show saying, man, I want a son who's a man of God. I want a daughter who's a woman of God someday. You got to make some calls
2: and
1: right
2: it's not,
1: now.
2: And it's not too late. I know that we can feel discouraged, like it's too late. I've already failed. It's never too late. God's always in it and he can always come through. This has been a great conversation with Colin Outerbridge.
1: Yeah, and we've got a great resource for you that helps you with next generation faith. It's our No Perfect Parents online course.
2: Or you can even get our book, No Perfect Parents, because it really does talk about next generation faith.
1: Yeah, so go to familylifetoday.com and click on the link in the show notes. And we'll see you tomorrow with Colin. 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
3: 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Oh,

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1: Cuba's national power grid collapsed again last week. This collapse marks the sixth time this year millions of Cubans have been left without electricity. The trickle-down impact has left many without access to clean drinking water or food.

0: Severe domestic infrastructure failures have intensified in Cuba this year due to the oil blockade. Unlike many other parts of the world, here, most of the outdated electrical grid runs on oil. Therefore, it's not only cars that can't drive, but power plants that can't run. Cubans are now largely resorting to open wood or charcoal fires to cook. But that leads to perhaps the biggest question of all. Cook what? The food shortage is dire. The conflict is between governments, but those suffering have nothing to do with that. They're just trying to survive. And the church in Cuba is playing a role, rendering help in Jesus' name. Let's stand with them in prayer. Welcome to Haven today. I'm David Wolin, sharing the great story that's all about Jesus. And today we begin a series that I think may prove to be a milestone. I pray that will be so. This series is called The Untold Stories of Cuba. The news coming out of Cuba tends to be a trickle at best these days. Right now, the world's attention is riveted on the Middle East because that conflict affects every nation. But the situation in Cuba is different. While the world is grappling with a small reduction in the flow of oil exports, Cuba has had all incoming oil cut off. And obviously, there are political and government-level efforts and interests going on here. We'll not be getting into that part of it. Our focus is what's happening on the ground among the millions of regular people who are, as a rule, because of how Cuba's political system works, barely getting by. Acute poverty is the norm in Cuba, and that was true before January of this year. And since then, the situation has become dire indeed. And so joining me now is my friend and colleague in ministry, Danny Rojas. Hey, Danny, good to have you back.
1: Thank you, David. It's great to be here.
0: Well, Danny, you're the director of El Faro de Redención, which is Haven's Spanish language ministry to Cuba. And just briefly introduce those who aren't familiar with this. What is El Faro de Redención?
1: El Faro de Redención, which means Redemption's Lighthouse or the Lighthouse of Redemption, is a Bible teaching ministry. 5 days a week, we're on the air on Trans World Radio, which covers the entire island of Cuba. And we focus on Christ-centered preaching. Every single episode contains a call to trust in Christ. But the way that it's designed, it is to strengthen the church. It is to encourage pastors and leaders and even, you know, people that have never trusted in Christ to look to Jesus. And I think that that resonates with that image of the lighthouse. We're shining the light of Christ through radio and also podcasts and, you know, YouTube and wherever else people can hear the program.
0: Yeah. And it was about 10 years ago when our predecessors, Danny, first stepped into Cuba and began seeking for the Lord to open doors to do some ministry there. That was a dream he planted in the hearts of Charles Morris and Dan Warren, who came before you and I. But now, 10 years later, batons have been passed, and this ministry is still going forward in a powerful way. And you and I are actually going to be talking quite a lot this week, talking about some of these untold stories. And I say untold with several dimensions. In one aspect, just the world does not hear a lot about Cuba in general. It just doesn't show up much in the news media, even though it's such a close neighbor to the United States. But there's another aspect of stories that are not told, because even if the news media was talking more about Cuba, they would not be talking about the things that we're going to be touching on this week. So yeah. I kind of teed that up for you, Danny, but what kind of things does that include?
1: Well, you know, God is at work in Cuba. I mean, there are great things happening. You know, I was talking to a pastor just a day or two ago, and we were discussing the size of the average church in Cuba. It's close to 150. Mm-hmm. The way he expressed it was on the high end of 1 to 150.
0: Wow.
1: And that's because of the crisis. God is using this to draw many people to himself, and the churches are full.
0: That's right. That's
1: and they'd be bigger if they had more room. They can't build new churches. So, yeah, it's an amazing thing.
0: So there is a tale, a true story of faith and growth, dare I say revival, happening in Cuba. We'll be talking about that. We'll also be talking about the dire situation in terms of food shortage. And we're using this opportunity to bring a campaign to our Haven listeners everywhere. And, you know, every year, the Ministry of Alfaro does depend upon listeners responding to fund this very important gospel outreach to Cuba. But we're doing something different this time. We're calling this campaign Faith and Food for Cuba. And the reason is simply that we cannot stop preaching the gospel. That is our mission. But we also cannot do that and pretend like this is a business as usual kind of moment when people are barely finding enough food each day for their families to survive. I mean, just biblically, with a compassion of Christ within us, which is from the Spirit, we are compelled to do more. And so that is what we will be doing, and we'll be talking more about that in the course of this program. Now, the intention, we'll just kind of let listeners in on kind of what happened behind the scenes here. The intention was for you and I to have a conversation with our partner, Don Elmore, and United Servants Abroad.
1: Yeah.
0: There were some internet difficulties, technical difficulties on his end that we just couldn't seem to resolve. So I ended up giving him a call on the telephone. Good old-fashioned technology came through for us. And so we'll be hearing that conversation in just a moment. But then tomorrow, Danny, you and I will pick it up again. So we'll be telling you in this conversation what we're doing and how you can respond. And we do thank you for doing that. But as is our pattern and custom here at Haven, we're going to get started with a song of worship, pointing our attentions to the God who is mighty to save. And so here is Laura Story. Every

0: Now joining us is a good friend now for many years, Don Elmore, the founder and president of United Servants Abroad. Don, thanks so much for joining us today.
1: Oh, it's a pleasure to be with you in ministry again, David. Thanks for having us.
0: Absolutely. Well, this is a partnership, really, that goes back. The relationship between El Faro de Redención and United Servants Abroad is kind of a hand-in-glove relationship, and that's for a lot of reasons, and I really see the Lord's hand in this, because fidelity to a mission for a nonprofit, for a ministry, is really, really key. And for El Faro, it's very clear we're called to preach the gospel. That's what the Lord's given us the expertise to do and the calling to do. But then there is this urgency, especially for a situation like the country of Cuba and the people of Cuba, who are facing so many difficulties, and their material difficulties of great, great concern. We can't simply preach the gospel and ignore those material needs. And that's why, for me, I see the Lord's hand in this as El Faro partners with United Servants Abroad, because you do have expertise in precisely this, and you've been on the ground doing these kinds of things in Cuba for many years, haven't you?
1: Yes, we have. It's been our pleasure to work with the people and the pastors of Cuba, and we just want to reach out to them and help them in any way we can.
0: And that's taken many forms over many years, going back quite some time. And it just seems to me that this is a kind of a for such a time as this, kind of a thing that the Lord has put in place, because the need in Cuba has always been there, but it is acute now. And that doesn't even put it strongly enough. Crisis, severe. You know, these are the kinds of words that come to mind when we think about where the people of Cuba are right now because of what's taken place over the last 8-9 months since the blockade of oil began, and then the subsequent sanctions. And so, Don, why don't you tell us what you have seen, since you are in Cuba quite often? What does the situation look like on the ground right now in Cuba when you get off the plane?
1: Well, it's definitely different now than it was 6 or 8 months ago. Mm-hmm. Even. It is just dire. And, you know, when we step off the plane today and get our luggage and walk outside, there's very few people out there, and we used to have to work our way through the crowds that were there to greet others. So that's gone. There's no taxis there to pick up people. Mm. So once we get through this and get to our transportation, the people are picking us, and get out on the highway, the highways are empty, and the few cars we see on the highway today are probably mostly government officials.
0: Mm-hmm.
1: And the surrounding that we're in, as soon as we get there, is totally different.
0: And that's a direct result of the fact that incoming oil and gas has been totally blockaded. Therefore, there's just a very minimal amount, either in whatever remains in reserves or the small amount that is just pumped out of the ground there in Cuba to run some of the electric grid, I think. But, you know, when you cut off an entire country from incoming gasoline, the cars that run on it don't have the means to go, you know, to go anywhere. So
1: right.
0: So many things just grind to a halt.
1: It definitely does. And it makes life difficult. That's for sure. But, you know, once we're with our folks there, we soon learn what the real crisis is all about.
0: Mm.
1: And it's three things, David. It's food, water, and electricity.
0: Mm-hmm.
1: And mostly the lack of those three things.
0: Yeah.
1: And I'll just share with you some about the beginning with the food. The last ration from the government for the people is in March.
0: Mm.
1: And they've received 1 bag of coffee, 3 pounds of sugar, and 1 loaf of bread.
0: Mm.
1: And these distributions are usually monthly, had been usually monthly. So this is what they received for this month. And, you know, the next month, they never did know what they were going to get, just whatever the government had in their surpluses to distribute to the people. So that has all been halted now. So food now is really hard to find. You have to get out and search and find the food. There's vegetables that can be found, but just real substance food is difficult to find. And once you find it, it's expensive.
0: Yeah.
1: Someone told me that they saw eggs for sale, and they were selling 2 eggs for $7. I mean, just outrageous.
0: Yeah.
1: A small can of condensed milk, $2. You know, and we're talking about people are making less than $40 a month. They're trying to live on at this point in time.
0: Yeah, yeah. So, and that's an important point to make. So for anyone who's listening and thinking, wow, $7 sounds like a lot for 2 eggs. So imagine if your monthly budget, whatever it is, you know, we're talking, a little less than a quarter, maybe a sixth of your monthly budget to buy 2 eggs. That's the situation
1: right
0: in Cuba.
1: Yes. And so, you know, you see people in the cities rummaging through dumpsters all the time, seeing what they can find to eat. And, you know, once you find food, it needs to be consumed that same day because there is no refrigeration with no electricity. So they go long periods of time without electric. A week ago, tomorrow, the entire island was shut down. There was no electric anywhere. And that lasted for almost 2 days. And then when it did come back on, over half of the island was still without electric. And even today, they're receiving electric maybe 2 or 3 hours a day, regardless of where you are.
0: Yeah.
1: So that has an impact on a lot of things. For instance, primary kids are back in school again, and they're being released at noon because they have no food to feed them, to keep them at school. So they send them home, and they stay at home then. So their education is being shortened by this situation. And hopefully they do get food when they get home.
0: Mm.
1: You know, there's a problem right now with just nourishment for pregnant women and for young children. The people who need that extra good nourishment is just not there.
0: Yeah. And so for that reason, and with that in mind, your ministry of United Servants Abroad, which is Haven Ministries and El Faro's ongoing partner and has been in Cuba, you have begun focusing a lot of your attention on trying to meet these needs. And that's actually precisely why we're coming on the air to talk about this today. And so I want to just set you up to talk about what this looks like. But before I do, let me just speak to our listeners about what we are doing today, right now, and why. El Faro de Redención, which is our Spanish language ministry to Cuba that proclaims the gospel every single day, that is funded through listeners just like you. And so every year we come onto the Haven Today broadcast and raise the needed funds. So for us, that comes to about $400,000, which is the balance of what we need to cover. And that does get raised and has for years now through people who respond and say, yes, I want to be part of what the Lord is doing, proclaiming the gospel in the island of Cuba, reaching people who otherwise would not hear the good news of the gospel. However, just in our conscience before the Lord, we're just deeply moved. We can't do that as though this was business as normal for us, even ministry business as normal, and ignore the very physical, urgent physical material needs, you know, and there's a lot of places in the Bible that speak to this. I think of the book of James, where he's saying, if a brother or sister is poorly clothed and lacking in daily food, and one of you says to them, go in peace, be warmed and filled, without giving them the things needed for the body, what good is that? And it says, so also faith by itself, if it does not have works, is dead. This is a moment, I think, for Cuba, where we need to do both. We can't stop proclaiming the gospel, but we cannot, in a moment like this, do that without also doing that work of warming and filling, so to speak, and meeting those material needs, which is why in this very, very critical campaign, which we've never done something like this before for Cuba, but we're going to be splitting whatever comes in 50-50. So for every dollar that is given for El Faro, we're going to be taking half of that for the ministry and the ongoing work of proclaiming the gospel, but we're going to take the other half of that and put it towards food and meeting those needs so that both of them in equal measure are going together to meet the physical needs of Cuba. So the total amount that we are seeking to raise here is $800,000, which is a huge amount, a reach amount for us. But how could we do less at a time such as this? And so now, Don, I want to pivot back to what you're doing and have been setting up the logistics to do. You are sending entire shipping containers full of food for the people of Cuba. Talk about what that is and what that looks like.
1: Yes. For Last couple of years, we've shipped, I'm guessing probably right now, probably about 45 containers of humanitarian help to Cuba. And we can send a container of rice, and the container of rice will contain about 38,000 pounds of rice. And we have no problems getting anything through customs at all, Dave. We've been blessed these years, and the containers go to our staging site, and then from there they're distributed through churches throughout all of Cuba, and that gets it into Cuba. So the rice comes out to be about 92 cents a pound, and a serving about 50 cents a pound or so.
0: Wow.
1: So in one container, there's about 580,000 servings, and that, you know, it's just a one-time serving, 580,000. So if you look at a church or a community of say 1,000, if a church is trying to take care of 1,000 people, a container would feed them one serving a day for almost a year, just a little less than a year. So one container feeding that 1,000 people for almost a year with one serving of rice a day.
0: Wow, that's incredible. And if I'm doing my math correctly, with this goal that we've set, we'll be able to send full containers of food. I think you told me there are 40 feet long containers that come into the port and then, as you say, are distributed through the church network that we've been building up together over the years. And there are hundreds of churches connected in total now, but we'll be able to, I think, fund 10 full containers or more. I mean, if more funds come in, we will send more food, but this is certainly a stretch goal for us. And so this is the need that we're seeking to meet. And Don, I want to circle back to something that's really, really important that you said, because we're not the only organization that's involved in bringing food into Cuba at this very urgent time. But some of these international organizations, we won't name them by name, but we all know them. You know, they have budgets in the hundreds of millions of dollars. And yet, how long does it take, you know, for any kind of aid to come into the country? But then secondly, through whom is it being distributed and to whom? The fact that it's through this pre-existing network of churches means that every grain of rice is going to go through the right channels, be delivered to the places where there's no government officials in between that rice and the people who need it. It's actually going to be flowing through churches, through pastors, through the hands of believers, you know, into those churches. And then, as I understand it, some of it into local communities as well around there, so that this is a ministry of the gospel in a very tangible way. And so for me, when I'm thinking about meeting critical, urgent needs like the ones that are being faced in Cuba right now, it seems like this is absolutely the best way. And the Lord's already sort of paved this road for us ahead of time so that we're ready to meet these needs at such an urgent moment.
1: Well, just to give you an example of how quickly we can respond, once we have our container here, we order the rice, and we can get the rice within 5 to 6 working days. And then the following week, we make an appointment to have it shipped out of Miami, and it only takes 3 days to get it to Miami. So it's quick. It happens rather quickly there.
0: Yeah. And time is of the essence, you know. I mean,
1: It is.
0: we all know
1: It
0: what it
1: is.
0: feels like to have hunger pangs or to feel a little hungry and how urgent that might feel just in the course of a day. But when days pile into weeks, pile into months, and on it goes, and parents are looking at their children and also at their perhaps elderly grandparent age or great grandparent age, people all in the same home, and you're trying to scrounge up enough food just to keep everyone alive, the urgency of it just compounds over time. And this is a moment where really every day does count. And I think a lot of people thought the problem would have been solved by this point, whether it was diplomatically or whatever the means were going to be, and the crisis would be resolved. But the truth is, it is not. And we're not hearing about it as much in the news these days either. And so this is a time, I think, for those of us who love and follow Jesus and feel the need to do what James 2 is talking about, to have our faith be matched with our works, to be bringing the truth of the gospel, as well as a compassionate hands and feet of Jesus kind of witness together. Well, this is a moment that you can do it, and you can do it through a ministry that you know is going to be good to its word and use these funds precisely for what they've been laid out to accomplish. So, Don, we're going to talk a little bit more as this series goes on, but I really want to thank you and United Servants Abroad for the faithful work that you are doing and have been doing for so many years. The Lord has provided for this very moment of crisis, and I think one day we're going to look back at this with awe and wonder at what He has done, both through these ministries, but through the people who are giving so that this work can happen. So again, to you and your team, thank you.
1: You're quite welcome. And if I can just share with you Galatians 6:10 that I often think of when I'm arriving back in Miami, and it simply says, you know, we're to do good to all people, but especially to the family of believers. And I think of these family of believers in Cuba who are at such a critical time, Dave, that needs our help. So I'll just leave you with that.
0: Amen. This is Haven Today. I'm David Wolin. The need is urgent. The opportunity to make a difference is right here. Every dollar given will accomplish these two things in equal measure: sharing the hope of the gospel and feeding entire churches and surrounding communities through the church. And you can give to this by phone at 865-HAVEN, 865-HAVEN. Just be sure to designate your gift for Faith and Food for Cuba. You can do the same thing online at haventoday.org, haventoday.org. I'm David Wolin. Won't you come back again next time? We'll be keeping it all about Jesus. It's The Great Story here on Haven Today.
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1: I want to dance like David. I want a faith like Paul. I want to sing like Silas, tearing down the prison walls. I want to face that fire.

0: This is Max Lucado, reading from 2 Kings chapter 1, verses 3 and 4. This is what the Lord says. You will not get down from the bed upon which you have lain, but you shall certainly die. Elijah dispatched this verdict to the king. Ahaziah reacted in fear-filled vengeance. He sent 50 soldiers to do battle with the prophet. But Elijah responded to the captain of 50, "If I am a man of God, may fire come down from heaven and consume you and your 50. 2 Kings 1 and 10. White hot heat fell and cremated the soldiers. Once again, Elijah does not shy away from taking a stand against sin. Take note of this lesson. Steadfast faith confronts blatant sin. This is Max Lucado.
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2: 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But you were with them in the fire, and they walked out the next day. And Daniel met a lion, because he chose to pray. 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
1: Things are getting real. 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Only way I'm getting to the other side. Days are getting dark. Life's a little hard. Blinded, but I'm trying not to lose sight. I don't got this. I know you got this. 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

with human eloquence and angelic ecstasy, but don't love, I'm nothing but the creaking of a rusty gate. If I speak God's word with power, revealing all of his mysteries and making everything as plain as day, and if I have faith to say to a mountain, jump, and it jumps, but I don't love, I'm nothing. If I give all I own to the poor, or even go to the stake to be burned as a martyr, but I don't love, I've gone nowhere. So, no matter what I say, no matter what I believe, no matter what I do, I'm bankrupt without love.

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0: Every song has a writer, and every writer has a story. That means the song likely has a story. But what if that song is a great hymn of the faith? Well, it's going to be more than a story. It is a testimony. I'm David Wolin, inviting you to join me for a Haven Today series called The Story Behind the Song.
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God's always at work in our lives, sometimes in the quietest moments. Let's look for him together. I'm Kathy. 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

Does anyone want to live a life that's long and prosperous? Then keep your tongue from speaking evil and your lips from telling lies. 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I could stand

0: The lines form before dawn outside the banks in Havana, Cuba. They stretch out of the building and line the sidewalks as people wait for hours, hoping they'll be able to withdraw money before the bank runs out of currency. In Cuba, there is a maximum daily withdrawal limit. No one may take with them more than 20,000 pesos, the equivalent of 28 USD on the black market exchange. The shortage of currency is partly because of soaring prices. Earlier this month, the Cuban government issued new 10 and 20,000 peso denominations. Officially, they say reforms are in the works, but will it come to pass? Will anything ever change in Cuba? The answer depends on who you ask. Most Cubans gave up hope long ago, but those who have put their trust in the living God have another kind of hope. And He always keeps His promises. I'm David Wolin at haventoday.org.
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But in a world full of distractions, where is your time actually going? 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
1: The Apostle Paul pleaded for it. Christ himself prayed for it. But Christians seem to be further from unity than ever before. Today on Turning Point, Dr. David Jeremiah turns to the fourth chapter of Ephesians to underscore the importance of being unified as believers. How can you contribute to church unity? 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
2: And thank you so much for joining us today. We're so grateful for the opportunity that we have to visit with you each day. Many of you have listened to Turning Point most of your life. I have people come and tell me they started listening and they tell me how old they are, and they've been with us almost the entire time Turning Point has been on the air. And we're so grateful for your presence and for your fellowship. And I am so privileged to be your teacher. I look forward to these opportunities to open the Word of God with you. And we do it every day right here on the radio. Today, we're going to begin 2 days of discussion on the unity of the church. The message is called The Oneness of Our Faith, and it's based upon Ephesians chapter 4. How important is it to God that we have unity with each other? Unity is not just everybody agreeing to agree no matter what they believe. Unity is based upon the unity of doctrine and truth in Jesus Christ. And we're going to talk about it today and tomorrow, and we'll get to it in just a moment. Don't forget, your time is running out to get the calendar for 27. Each year, Turning Point produces a beautiful wall calendar. Some people say, well, those have gone out of fashion. No, they haven't. People love this calendar. It's one of the most often requested resources that we have here at Turning Point. Everybody wants the calendar. And you can get your copy of the 27 calendar mailed right to your home. All you have to do is send a gift of any size to Turning Point today. You'll get the information on how to do that at the end of the broadcast, but your gift will press the button that sends the calendar to your home. And we thank you for the opportunity of making this available to you. It's a 14-month calendar. It begins in November. That's why we advertise it in September. You need to take advantage of this. You've just got a couple of days left, and we have a calendar just for you. It's yours for the asking when you send a gift of any size to Turning Point. Thank you for making this a priority in your life. And now, here is part one of The Oneness of Our Faith. It was the fall of 2020, and we were in the midst of COVID. I don't know if you remember this or not, but Burger King posted a message on its social media account with this surprising header: order from McDonald's. As you know, Burger King and McDonald's are corporate rivals on a grand scale, right up there with Coke and Pepsi, Ford and Chevy, and Amazon and Walmart. So what in the world was going on? Well, the pandemic was difficult for many restaurant workers, many employees of service industries who often needed to go to work to maintain their paychecks, and many of them worked in industries that were hit especially hard by lockdowns and people feeling afraid to go out. So Burger King was recommending that their customers step up by supporting local restaurants and their employees, even those at McDonald's. We never thought we'd be asking you to do this, read the statement, but restaurants are employing thousands of staff really needing your support at the moment. So if you want to help, I mean really help, keep treating yourself to tasty meals through home delivery, takeaway, or drive-through. Getting a Whopper is always best, but ordering a Big Mac is not so bad. That was actually published. I remember when that happened. I think they even gave out some little cards where you could go and use those cards to buy food at somebody else's restaurant. I have to tell you that if Burger King and McDonald's can get along with each other, so can we. Amen? And it's a sad commentary, if you want to know the truth, that since the beginning of modern Christianity, we are often known more for our disagreements than we are for our unity. We seem to have a hard time getting along with each other, and I want to talk about that today because that's what Paul is writing about in this book. In his book on church unity, Paul Bilheimer said this: "The most important, momentous, crucial, but the most ignored, neglected, and unsolved problem that has faced the church from its infancy to the present throbbing moment is the problem of disunity. The continuous and widespread fragmentation of the church has been the scandal of the ages. It has been Satan's master strategy. The sin of disunity probably has caused more souls to be lost than all other sins combined. Possibly more than anything else, it is the one thing that binds the hands of the Holy Spirit and thwarts his work of convincing of sin, righteousness, and judgment." What a picture of the church. We all probably have our stories. Maybe you've come from a church that was blown apart by disunity. And understanding this helps us to comprehend why Jesus prayed this prayer. Now watch this. On the night before his crucifixion, this was the prayer that Jesus prayed. "I pray that they will all be one, just as you and I are one. As you are in me, Father, and I am in you. May they experience such perfect unity that the world will know that you sent me and that you love them as much as you love me." That was Jesus' prayer on the night before he died on the cross. And Jesus wasn't the only one who was concerned about this. When Paul wrote his letters in the New Testament, some of the prison epistles and the other letters, if you go through these letters and you look for it, you will find some kind of unity message in almost every epistle. But the one that is the best commentary on unity in the whole Bible is the passage that is before us today in Ephesians. Notice Paul's plea for unity in verse 1 of chapter 4. He said, "I therefore, the prisoner of the Lord, beseech you to walk worthy of the calling with which you are called." The book of Ephesians, as you know, is a book that was written by Paul while he was a prisoner in the Roman prison. But look at the language he uses in verse 1. He doesn't call himself a prisoner of Rome. He doesn't call himself a prisoner of Nero. He says, "I'm a prisoner of the Lord." In other words, the Lord put me here. I am here under the direction of the Lord. I'm a prisoner of the Lord. And some people wonder why he would say that. I think he said it to give credibility to his own message that he's about to give. He is in chains in prison, and his heart is burdened for the unity of the church. So he writes to the church in Ephesus with this powerful message. He says, "I want you to be unified." And he goes on to talk about this. He says, "I'm the prisoner of the Lord, and I beseech you that you walk worthy of your calling with which you were called." That's a really powerful statement. He said, Ephesian believers, you have been called by God to be a Christian. You're Christians. You have received the calling. That's what it means. You are now called Christians because Christ came and invaded your life. Now he says, listen, you're Christians, but learn how to walk worthy of who you are. You're a Christian. In other words, don't do things that are not Christian. Don't do things that violate who you are. When I was growing up, I used to go to some summer camps. And before we would go to camp, I remember this pretty vividly. My mom would sit me down and she would say, "David, now you're going to camp. While you're there, I want you to remember who you are." Now, she wasn't worried about my losing my identity as a person. She understood what I came to understand, and that was, you're a Christian. Behave like one. Or perhaps she might have been saying, "Your dad is a pastor. Behave like a pastor." Well, no, she probably wouldn't say that. But essentially, my mom was reminding me that my actions didn't affect just me. I was a representative of Christ. I was a representative of the Jeremiah family. I was a representative of my father's church. I needed to remember these associations. I needed to walk in a way that was worthy when I was outside of my mother's supervision. Walk worthy of the calling with which you have been called. Have you ever thought about that? Hey, I'm a Christian. I'm not going to do that. That's not worthy of who I am. I saw a woman this week comfort someone who was in sadness. And that woman showed me more about herself in the moment I observed than in all the other things I had seen her do. When you do things that are so patently Christian, you send such a powerful message to the people who are watching. Paul says, the reason I want you to be walking in unity is because that's who you are. That's fitting for Christians to do that. Now, in case we don't know what that means, he's going to give us some points of unity. In fact, I don't know if you've noticed in this verse, there's a repetition of a word, and the word is one, O-N-E. It's in the passage of Ephesians 4, 4 through 6. It's in that passage seven times. Let me tell you something about Bible study. When you see something repeated, take note. This passage is about one, oneness, unity. The Bible says that you're to be unified because you're in one body. That's the first unity. What does that mean? Well, here's what it means. When you become a Christian, when you accept Jesus Christ as your Savior, according to the Bible, you become part of everybody else who's a Christian throughout the whole wide world. That's called the universal church, sometimes referred to as the invisible church. That's the big church. Everybody's a Christian, no matter where you come from, what your background is. If you've accepted Jesus Christ, you are a bona fide brother or sister with every other Christian in the world. You know what? That's why when you travel and you meet somebody and they have a distinctiveness about them, you just say, are you a Christian? And half the time they are. They have your DNA. They're part of your family. Paul said, one of the unities we have is that we are all in one body. The Bible says that any person who accepts Jesus Christ as their Savior becomes a part of the body of Christ. So if you're a Christian, you are not a Christian alone. In other words, there's no Presbyterian body, there's no Baptist body, there's no Charismatic body, there's no Protestant body or Catholic body. There's one body. And you become a part of that body when you receive Jesus Christ as your Savior. That makes you part of this incredible unity. Paul says, celebrate the fact that you're in one body. And then he adds, and there is one Spirit. He says there's not just one body, there's one Spirit. Did you know there are not multiple versions of the Holy Spirit? There's no Holy Spirit for America, Holy Spirit for Africa, another Holy Spirit for Asia. There's only one Holy Spirit. And there's not a Holy Spirit for each denomination either. If you are a Christian, the Holy Spirit lives within you. Paul wrote in 1 Corinthians 12, for by one Spirit we were all baptized into one body, whether Jews or Gentiles, whether slaves or free, and we have been made to drink into one Spirit. The Holy Spirit, ladies and gentlemen, resides in every believer. A lot of things happen to you when you get saved you're probably not aware of, but let me tell you. When you accept Jesus Christ as your personal Savior, the Holy Spirit immediately comes to indwell your being. He lives within you. Where does the Holy Spirit live today? He lives in believers. He doesn't live out in space. You know what I know? When the rapture comes and all the church is taken away, the Holy Spirit exits this globe. That's one of the reasons all hell breaks loose in the tribulation. There's no restraining influence left. The Holy Spirit is gone. Because the Holy Spirit lives in us. When you become a Christian, you get the Holy Spirit. You are in one body made up of all believers. Celebrate that. You have one Spirit living in you who lives in every other body. You have the DNA of the Holy Spirit. And then he says there's one hope. Now this is not, I wish it were so hope. This is, I know it is so hope. Paul says that every one of us in the body of Christ who has one Spirit living within us, we have one central hope. What is that hope? The return of Jesus Christ to receive us unto himself. The Bible says there are two things about this hope. One is the hope of the resurrection. The other is the hope of the return. The hope of the resurrection is for those of you who have loved ones who've already died and they're Christians. They're in their grave. And you know what the Bible says? When Jesus comes back, they're going to go up first. And you're going to come up after them. I have an old friend who said that's because they got 6 feet further to go, but I don't think that's the reason. They're going to go up first, and then the Bible says, and then we shall be joined together with them. That is the hope of every Christian. That's why when Christians die, there's always sadness, but there's not despair. We know that death is not the end. It's the beginning of a new existence and ultimately a glorious existence with the Lord Jesus Christ. So here's what Paul is saying. Here's what I want you to know. He says, we're one. There's oneness in our faith. We have one body we're all in. We have one Spirit who lives within us, and we're all looking for the same thing because we're Christians, so we know that Jesus has promised that he is coming back. Here's the next one. He says, there's one body, one Spirit, one hope, and there's one Lord. Now I want to pause here for just a moment and give this one a little extra time. One Lord. There's just one. Not many. Just one. I know some of you people hear folks say to you when you go to work, well, I have my God and you have your God. No, there's not many gods. There's one God and one Lord. He's not one among many. And I'm going to prove it to you in a very interesting way. If you go to Rome today, one of the buildings that still is pretty much intact is the Pantheon. Now, let me take that apart. The word pan means all, and theos means God. The Pantheon is a place for all gods. And if you walked into that building, you would see shelves where the different pagan gods have been placed. And when the Romans would go and fight against another nation, they would bring back captives when they won, but they would also bring back all of their gods. Guess what they did with them? They put them in their pantheon. The Romans had this deal. If you get enough gods, there's going to be one there for everybody and for everything you're going through. Go find the god for this and god for that. The problem is, there's only one God. Now, let me ask you this question. Do you know why the Christians were killed by the Romans? Romans were angry at Christians because they were Christians. In fact, the Romans were very accepting of other religions based upon their pantheon. But the Romans came to the Christians who said Jesus Christ is our Lord, and they wanted to put their Lord in the pantheon, and the Christians said, we're not putting our God on the same shelf with Jupiter and Juno. No, he's one Lord. He's not among many lords. He's not going in the pantheon. And they fed the Christians to the lions. They fed the Christians not because they were Christians, but because they said there is one Lord. I need to tell you, that's a hard saying today. Everybody wants to be, you know, kind and let's all get along and all that. And your God is as good as my God. No, I mean, I hate to say this, but the Bible doesn't teach that. The Bible says that there's one Lord. One Lord. That's it. The Bible says there's one man between God and us, and that man is Christ Jesus. And Jesus himself said this. He said, I am the way, I am the truth, I am the life. Now, in case you don't understand that, he added another sentence. No man comes to the Father except through me. You say, isn't that kind of hard line? Well, I just want to be what the Bible says I should be. The Bible says that's true. There are not many religions that lead to the same place. If you want to go to heaven, you have to find Jesus Christ and accept him as your Savior. He is the only way to heaven. And the Bible says when you're a Christian and you come to grips with that, now you can celebrate the fact that you're in one body with all the other Christians. You got one Holy Spirit living in your heart. You got one hope that heaven is coming, and you have one Lord, the Lord Jesus Christ, who is, the Bible says, one day every knee will bow and every tongue confess that Jesus Christ is Lord to the glory of God the Father. We have one Lord. Amen? So, then he says, we have one faith. Oh, you say, Pastor, there are many faiths. No, that's not what he's talking about. He's saying, as Christians, we have one faith. What is our faith? We have this book that instructs us to do what we need to do. This book will tell you how to get to heaven, and it will also tell you how to get along on your way to heaven. This is God's book of instruction. You want to know how to live the Christian life, you got to read this book. You want to know how to be successful and prosperous as a Christian businessman, you got to read this book. You want to be a good, godly Christian parent, you'll find some great things in this book. All the things you need to be a Christian is in your book, the Bible, and that's your faith. And there's only one. I mean, there's a lot of different versions of the Bible, like the King James and the New King James and the New International. I preach from the New King James. And people ask me, why do I do that? And I tell them, because I want to. This is the Bible I read. I grew up on the King James. And when my father was in the last years of his life, he was on the committee that drafted the New King James, getting rid of some of the words that antiquity has lost meaning for. And I've loved this translation of the Bible. I don't say there aren't any others, but this is what I study when I'm trying to figure out what is my faith. And Jude tells us that our faith has been once for all delivered to the saints. What does that mean? We have everything God wants us to know. If somebody comes along and says to you, I know this is not in the Bible, Pastor. Whoa. If it's new, it's not true when it comes to your faith. Because God has said everything he's going to say about our faith in between the two covers of this book we call the Bible. So he says there's one body. If you're a Christian, you're in this universal church. There's one Holy Spirit. The third person of the Trinity lives within your heart if you're a Christian. There's one hope. If you believe what God says, you know that one day You're going to go to heaven. If he comes back before you die, you're going up in the rapture. If he comes back after you die, you're going up in the resurrection. And he says, there's one Lord, not many, just one. And there's one faith, that's the Bible. And there's one baptism, and boy, I'm going to stop here and talk to you for a minute. You're probably thinking there's many kinds of baptisms. Maybe you come from a different tradition. You know, I know of several kinds of baptism. Some people get sprinkled, and some people get poured. They actually pour water on them. And some people are dunked. That's what they call our baptism. And you know what? Back in the Midwest, there are some churches that practice this doctrine, triune immersion. You know what that is? Triune means three. When you get baptized once for the Father, once for the Son, and once for the Holy Spirit, you come out dried as a prune, but you get baptized. Now, baptism is a very important thing, and I'm not making light of it at all. I remember when I first started in the ministry, I discovered that there are a lot of things I needed to know that they didn't teach me in seminary. Nobody ever taught me to baptize anybody. I mean, I feel sorry for the first people I baptized. Well, I want to tell you about this woman who was the first lady I ever baptized. I don't think she'd get mad at me because we joke about this now since we still know each other. She was the thinnest woman I ever met in my life. I mean, she was absolutely almost not there. But I didn't understand. When you put people in the water, you got to bring them back up, and her feet wouldn't go down. They floated on top. Ladies and gentlemen, I floated her out of the baptistry to the other side. She'll never let me forget that, ever. I remember baptizing a guy that I had led to Christ. He was a former football player. He weighed 350 pounds. When I put him in the water displacement baptized the whole choir. I mean, it was unbelievable. So I've been through some baptism experiences. Now, baptism is so important in the Bible because it's the first command that is given to every person who becomes a Christian. And it is also commanded when you preach, go into all the world and preach the gospel, baptizing those who believe. That's what the scripture says. When I was growing up in my daddy's church, here's what they did. When it was time for a baptism, somebody would come in through this way. They had two ways. And when they got into baptism, my father would say, do you believe in Jesus? Yeah. Are you trusting him for eternal life? Yes. I baptize you in the name of the Father, Son, and Holy Spirit. And they're gone. They never said a word. But here's what I found out, ladies and gentlemen. When you got baptized in the New Testament, it was the line of demarcation for your faith. If you were just a Christian, you wouldn't get in trouble. But if you were a baptized Christian, you were a target. Because in baptism in the New Testament, they didn't baptize in a warm pool with a bunch of Christians watching. Their baptisms took place in the center of town, in a creek or a river or whatever was there, and they stood before their whole pagan culture telling them that they had become a Christian in one Lord. They had put their faith. And from that moment on, they were targeted. But there's no reason for us not to get baptized when it's God's first word to us. You say, if I don't get baptized, am I going to heaven? Absolutely. The thief on the cross was saved, he didn't get baptized, and he went right to paradise. Baptism doesn't save you, it's the outward expression of your faith. But it's important, and we have somehow allowed it to get pushed down. I'll tell you the truth, I'd rather have one baptism in every service where a man or woman, young man or young woman gets up and says, this is how I became a Christian, and I've come here to be baptized, than to have 50 people running through the water as fast as they can just to say they were baptized. Ladies and gentlemen, baptism is important. If you're not baptized, it doesn't mean you're a lesser quality of Christian. Some of you aren't baptized because you didn't know it was important. But the Bible says it is. If the early Christians could stand in the middle of their town and preach the gospel with their testimony in front of all the pagan people who didn't like them and ultimately wanted to kill them, by the grace of God, we can stand up in front of a bunch of our friends in the Christian church and say, I'm being baptized to tell you I am a Christian. Amen.
3: Amen. And you know what? That's what happens almost every week at Shadow Mountain in one of our services. Somebody gives their testimony, and at the end of the testimony, they say, and I'm here to tell you that I am a Christian. When we do that, something happens in our hearts. We are solidified in our faith, and the testimonies are such a blessing to all of us. I've often told people I could give the invitation after the baptism, and I think many people would come to Christ because the invitation is
2: an invite to what they just told us they have. Friends, don't forget to be with us tomorrow as we conclude this month together. And don't forget to order your calendar for 27 because time is running out. 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I'm David Jeremiah. 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
5: He might be America's most famous bear, Smokey. Now, we'll never know how many fires he's prevented, but he's drilled one very important idea into our heads. Take care of your fire. It could do terrible damage. Well, I'm Ron Hutchcraft, and I want to have a word with you today about fighting fire when it's small. Have you ever noticed the words we use to describe anger? I'm really hot about this. Boy, he's really steamed. She just blew her top. The Bible has a lot to say about the fire of anger and how to control it. Well, our word for today from the Word of God, James 1, verse 19, for example. Everyone should be quick to listen, slow to speak, and slow to become angry. For man's anger does not bring about the righteous life that God desires. Well, that's interesting that it doesn't bring about anything good, right? A rough translation or paraphrase might be, you don't do anything right when you're angry. In fact, it's when we're angry that we most often hurt the people we love the most. That's why the Bible says in Colossians 3:8, you must rid yourselves of all such things as anger and rage. Now, this isn't just passively saying, well, I can't help it. I lose my temper. It's saying, attack this thing, man. Get rid of it. Take it out like garbage. James chapter 1 gives us some hints as to how. We could call these firefighters for that anger fire inside of you. First of all, it recommends a big ear. That's the first firefighter. It says, be quick to listen, and then you'll be slow to become angry. I think the second firefighter is the cool down time out. Yeah, that's what I call it. It says, be slow to speak. Take a step away before you respond. Take the cool down time out and come back in and act instead of reacting. And thirdly, there's another firefighter. I call it the sundown clock. The Bible talks about in Ephesians 4:26, don't let the sun go down while you are still angry. See, anger never stays the same size. Always grows bigger. It will never be smaller than it is right now. So get rid of it before you go to bed tonight. Unresolved anger, when you go to bed at night, leaves Satan a wide open spot in your heart. You and I have caused enough emotional forest fires in our lives, haven't we? And too many people have gotten burned. Isn't it time we draw actively on the love and the power of Jesus Christ to declare war on that fire inside? To keep that fire small, to extinguish it quickly before we allow it to do any more damage.
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11: Well, when you think about your teenager, what comes to mind? Confidence, or maybe confusion, or peace, or pressure? 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Today on Focus on the Family with Jim Daly, we're going to have an honest conversation about teen mental health and about how you can help your young adult to navigate things like anxiety and loneliness and more. I'm John Fuller.
9: And I want to say thanks to the viewers and listeners for tipping in and spending time with us today. I think today's topic is going to be relevant to parents who are worried or concerned about where their teens and 20-somethings are at, because this culture is really at their throat, yeah. No matter what it is. It can be too much screen time, it can be, you know, whatever. And we're going to discuss ways to re-engage with your teen and help, particularly today, help your teen girl with issues that she's facing about identity and body consciousness and all those things. And I think it's going to be really important to give parents a peace of mind that you can get through this.
11: Yeah. And Michelle Niedert is with us. She's always a favorite when she's here in the studio with us. She's a professional counselor, an author, speaker, wife, mom of two. She has a podcast called Raising Mentally Healthy Kids. Check that out. She's also got a great devotional called Strong and Secure, 100 Devotions for Young Women.
9: Michelle, welcome back to Focus on the Family.
12: Thanks for having me back again.
9: It's good to have you. No, I was going to use this scripture, 2 Timothy 1:7. I've used this as a parent. It says, "For God has not given us a spirit of fear, but of power, love, and a sound mind." That is truth. How come as parents sometimes we struggle to believe that?
12: I think because we're looking at the external circumstances around us.
9: Oh, yeah.
12: And if we just emotionally react, just like our kids and our teens, to those external circumstances, the enemy's going to take our focus and just create in us a lot of not only emotion in our hearts, but thoughts in our minds about the future and things that we may even predict that aren't even going to happen. Mm-hmm. And then on top of that, then our bodies are going to react. And we're going to feel that in our gut, you know, just like our kids, we're going to feel that tightness in our chest. We're going to feel like we don't. And then sometimes it's going to, like I did yesterday, it's kind of going to bubble up in not such a good way sometimes when the pressure gets too big on us and stuff, if we don't manage it well.
9: You know, so often we kick around the terms mental health, emotional health, but from a clinical perspective, is there a difference, or are we saying the same thing when we say mental health or emotional health?
12: I think it's similar for sure. Because really what I'm looking at as a Christian counselor, I'm looking at holistic health. At our counseling center, I've trained our 80 counselors that have come through us on a bio, psycho, social, spiritual model. Mm-hmm. So I think it's the renewing your mind, and that is repeating that scripture and maybe repeating other scriptures. When I get stuck, and I got stuck this weekend pretty hard with some grief, the Lord's Prayer comes to my mind because I need that part, thy will be done on earth as it is in heaven. So I think even the memorization of scripture where I don't have to go find it. But this morning while I was getting ready, I'm not a good sitter. And I want to encourage you, if you have a neurodiverse kid that doesn't sit very well, sometimes we really want him to read the scripture. I listen to the scripture a lot. And so I was listening to Psalm this morning and that was helping me with that. So I think we've got, you know, those of us I think who are really tackling this well, we're helping people with breathing and exercise and things that help their bodies. I think we're helping them be in community. I think we're helping them with the mind piece. And then I think the emotional piece, the key to that, especially for this generation, is, and you're going to hear me say this probably and every time I'm here, but I think it bears repeating. Emotions need to be on the bus, but they cannot run the bus. I was working with this beautiful teenage girl recently, and she is created that's just, I mean, they're very rare, but they are just all emotion. They can wake up one day and be like a girl on her cycle. I mean, if moms are going to listen to this, this is real, and that's what they deal with. But she's like that on any day because that's how she's wired. And the thing that she said I've helped her the most to realize is sometimes that's just her emotions talking, and that's not truth. And she's got to separate that out for that day. So she doesn't do something like try to harm herself or think about dying or think about starving herself. We're in a critical mass with her, and it's super important that a clinician do that work and give her some coping skills.
9: You know, one of the things I often ask, you know, psychologists, psychiatrists who are Christian, just that balance of, because some people watching or listening are saying, you know, you talk about personality profiles and, but God does organize how human beings behave. I mean, it's in his creation. And that's why it's so manageable in that we can create these quick, simple 10-minute quizzes that give you an insight as to how you tick, because God has put the pattern in humanity, right?
12: He
9: so
12: has.
9: It's not something to walk away from. It's something to kind of help better understand how God creates us.
12: I agree. And not only that, it doesn't lock us in a box. My son won't take it. He won't take the quiz. He's being forced to in an organization, but he's refused.
9: Gene doesn't
12: he's
9: like taking him
12: I don't want to be locked in a box.
9: Right.
12: But I've told him, this doesn't lock you in a box. This helps me understand how you work so I can parent you better. But at the same time, I understand the gifts of the Spirit, and I understand spiritual gifts, and the Holy Spirit can manifest anything in you at any time. And I'm trusting God to do that too in your life. So I think it's a merger of both.
9: You often say mentally healthy parents raise mentally healthy kids. Now, I'm thinking of the teenage years. Our boys are now in their 20s, but can a parent truly become mentally healthy during the raising of teenagers? Seems contradictive.
12: I think it's essential. I think it's essential. It may be contradictive, but I think it's really essential to a parent to have done their own work. I talked about this last time I was here with my dad, that I was raised by a father who loved well, but had a bad temper and probably had ADHD and impulsivity and didn't manage that well always in my childhood years. And I think if I hadn't worked through that, I could have repeated a lot of those generational patterns. So I think I'm experiencing a really interesting sandwich right now because I am having, while I am being a grounding source to a kid who just went off to college and a son whose hormones are and moods are all over the place. I've never experienced him like this before. And I need to be that grounding source to him, and I need to manage my own emotions with him. But at the same time, I talked to you guys this morning. I've got a huge spike of emotion going on. I lost my dad 3 years ago this month. My mother-in-law died 2 weeks ago, and we made a huge decision yesterday that my mother is going to sell the lake house, which are the main good memories of me with my dad, because she needs to move closer to us because she is struggling with some health issues. And so sometimes we as parents have a lot of emotion going on ourselves, and some mental health issues can come out of that. Especially, I'm very fortunate there's not a lot of sibling conflict with me. There's not a lot. My mother is the person who, I mean, I always call her saint. She loved my father well, even though he was difficult, and she really loved us kids well. And so we want to honor her at this time, but I am riding waves of grief And sometimes, like yesterday, I will confess that grief came out with severe irritation with my husband, who actually just offered to get my suitcase, but I thought he was rushing me. And I just said, I will do it in a minute. And then I came back to him and I said, I'm sorry. I'm just really, there's so much emotion in with me right now. This was not about your help. And you're right. You had great intentions and I took it the wrong way. And so I think we have to do the work. And I will tell you this, in this same 24 hours, I have talked to a new friend who's in her 60s. I have reached out to my Christian coach to pray with me. My sister and I had a heart-wrenching conversation where she confessed, I cried too today. Mom is starting to fade and it's hard for me to come to grips with that and still deal with the demands of our work life and ministry life. She's with Lifeway and the kids. And then it's just hard. And so I think we as parents have to do our work, grieve. I don't think we hide it all from our kids either. I think we model it well for them. I hope I am, because I hope they're going to care for me as well as I want to care for my mom right now.
9: Yeah, so you got both sides of that working. Yeah. And I think, you know, when I'm going through the book, I was looking

0: vulnerably recorded that together on the podcast. And so I think it's a process of, if your kids are asking for help, it's easy. But let me tell you this, I'm in these groups and y'all, it's kind of scary. They're called dorm room moms, and they were kind of about decorating at first, mm-hmm. the dorm rooms, but now they're about where the kids are. Yeah. And there are kids who are failing. There are kids who are wanting to quit their sports. There are that have full rides. There are kids who are drinking too much. There are kids who some new boyfriend or girlfriend has come into their lives and they're walking away from their faith or their values. And our kids, I think where you put your kids in college is important too. And I'm going to say something publicly that I may regret, but we have been very honest with our kids. We are the ones who are making that investment because they can't afford it on their own. And so we will only invest, not necessarily in a Christian university, but in universities that offer opportunities for spiritual growth alongside their academic vocational preparation. It's very important to us. So my son, who wants to be a chemical engineer, there's not a Christian university in the country, small one, that offers that degree. But we're looking at schools where there's a strong crew or there's a strong
1: campus ministry,
0: yep. worship yep. team, something. Right. And then you got to figure out a way to help your kids plug in. For example, when my husband and I and my son came with us, dropped my daughter off at college, we stayed an extra night. It cost us in a hotel room, but we went to church with her on Sunday so that she would go to church, a church somewhere in this new town she was living in. She would not be by herself having to do that.
1: Yeah, that's good.
0: And we could look at college adults. And I think we as parents are going to have to get creative about how we continue to disciple our kids as they're off at school.
1: Mm-hmm. In addition to that, I think to answer your question, John, how I would say that is if you have doubts, move. Like if something's in your heart saying something's not right, act on that.
2: Yeah.
1: And I just think if we're waiting for our child to express it, even though we may be sensing it, we may be a step behind.
0: And can I also say this, and I know that this is different than what a lot of us thought. Sometimes it's okay to move your kid too. If they're begging to come home, you got to examine it. And you don't want to have somebody who quits too soon. But you know, we don't know, none of us yeah. gets a magic ball to see the future. And sometimes we feel the Lord has led us one way, but the circumstances are too much. And also, get them help there on the campus. Find a ministry, find a Christian counselor where they're at. If they're at a Christian school, most of those schools have amazing university Christian counselors. They're free to these kids. I met the ones at my daughter's school, checked them out a little bit, I have to admit. But it's so important that we help our kids plug into godly support. And you know how we do it the best, guys? We model that. And that's what I'm most worried about. A lot of parents aren't modeling that. They're not seeking that out. If they're too busy to do it, don't expect your kids to do what you're not doing yourself. Mm-hmm. So my kids see me say, I have another meeting. It's with my coach. And I'm going to go cry my eyes out. I'll be back in an hour. You know, my kids see my husband in a small men's group every other week where he jokes about his Coke addiction, and that's Coca-Cola. He has a little soda migraine issue that he gets into. And sure enough, when his mom's died, he started drinking Coca-Cola again. Mm-hmm. But they see him struggle and get support and have men pray for him mm-hmm. and him mentor other men. I think it's real important that our kids catch a vision for this life. And honestly, I know that you're saying, what does this have to do with mental health? It has everything to do with mental health. The biggest struggle these kids have, the research says, and the statistics are scary. I heard the president of the school share them, looking at the anxious generation, is loneliness and isolation. Mm-hmm. And so as we demonstrate that we're not, that we're in community, it inspires our kids to be in community.
1: Yeah, and I think in that regard, I mean, noticing the spiritual battle that we're in for what it mm-hmm. is, you know, the Word of God, I think 2 Timothy, it says, God has not given us a spirit of fear, but of power, love, and a sound mind. But the enemy works directly against that. And that is why I think we're seeing the opposites. In other words, anxiety, depression, loneliness. These would be the attributes of the deceiver. We've seen links between social media use and teen anxiety. We've had many guests come on and talk about this. Yeah. I guess the bottom line question is, how do we know what is okay and what's not when it comes to usage? And that, you know, it's every parent's battle, right? How how much time is too much time? And it's almost like we're looking for someone to say 1 hour a day, 2 hours a day, whatever that answer is going to be. How have you addressed that, and what do you see in the research?
0: Okay. I am very different than your average guests because I have not withheld that from my kids in the way a lot of them have. And I've done it partially because they have a working mom and a work traveling dad. And so with their extracurricular activities, I have wanted communication with them. Mm-hmm. Now, I have locked them down. They do not have a phone that has access to everything because as a clinician who treats issues with teenagers, my biggest nightmare was the day boys got porn in their pockets on a phone, you know, mm-hmm. but in the counseling world, because we see so much of that. But let me say this, I think it's like anything else. When you ride a bike, you have training wheels, and then you start riding. And we need to help our kids with electronic devices do it with training wheels under our roofs well. Mm-hmm. What I look at is the emotional regulation piece of this is one thing I look at. So my son with the video games, I would tell him the minute when I say you need to get off, and I'm good with I need to finish this up or something for, and it's a couple of minutes. But the minute I see all that stuff you'll see sometimes, that's telling me you're playing too long. And so you're going to see me limit that. So I really bred in him a spirit of cooperation, a spirit of being able to stop playing and realize that that's not all there is, because it is a very hyper-focused, enveloping thing, which his friends caught me at during the Dallas ice storm. So when his friends are playing sometimes and it gets too intense, I will come in sometimes and say, hey guys, I think it's time to step away from the remote. Why don't y'all go for a walk, go get in the hot tub, let's have pizza, and then y'all can come back. However, I was playing a game on my iPad, and it, you know, we didn't have a lot to do during that ice storm. And one of them cutely said to me, Miss Niedert, I think it's time for you to step away from the iPad. I hear you talking at it. And so I think that's good, because that's the other thing that I don't think we talk about a lot. We love to talk about our kids and our devices. But let me tell you what, I got kids in my office that say they don't have much relationship with their parents because of the amount of time their parents are on their devices.
1: Yeah. Working, how did you react?
0: Playing games. One, praying about my own conviction of that, because I manage a business on my iPhone to a large degree myself, but also realizing that I love Arlene Pelican, who I know you've had on, is a good friend of mine, that pivot that she teaches. When your kid walks in the room, when your husband walks in, you pivot for just a minute and you give somebody their attention, you recognize their presence. I have used that nonstop. But I want to address the heart of this question, I think, because it's not a formula. It's going to be different with each kid. Neurodiverse kids have hyperfocus. They need the dopamine more. They can get saturated more with it. But here's what I think it's more about, especially when it comes to the social media component. And let's address girls with this. Comparison is what the enemy uses to rob women of life and confidence and joy with their bodies, with what they do. You know, the biggest question I have in 12-year-old girls, which makes me sad, is am I enough?
1: Mm.
0: And they fear disappointing even their parents in that. Yeah. Even if they're fighting with you and rolling their eyes, at the same time, they fear disappointing you. Mm. Believe it. The research even says it. As high school counselors, the number one influence on kids still is their parent.
1: Yeah.
0: Don't think it's not true just because they roll their eyes. But here's the thing. When my daughter asked if she could start some of that, and we were legally at the age where she could, here's what I wanted to know. Where's your identity? Is it in people, your performance, people's approval, and your appearance? Because if it is, you'll die in social media world, right?
1: Yeah.
0: Okay. Or is it in Christ? Is it because of how you were created, how you were adopted, your purpose in life, and the fact that you have had the highest price paid for you when God paid his son for you? And if you can hold on to this value system in the midst of being around this value system, I'm okay with you beginning that process. And then the biggest question I think we ask is, what is the purpose of this? I have to be on social media. I'm a speaker, I'm an author, I might be becoming a Mahjong teacher, I'm a counselor, and all of that requires some social media dynamics to it. But my purpose in social media is to practice scriptures that say things like encourage one another. So to use it as a source of, right now there are people praying for me because I asked for it on social media this morning. Some who reached out and sent me text and everything else in the midst of that. And so I think it's a chance to be a light in darkness as long as we do it right. And that means that we spend more time talking about light than looking at darkness and criticizing it. And that's where I think we as believers get off with it. And I encourage my kids, stay in the lane of cheering each other on, of loving each other well on social media, and then speaking truth, share truth there at times. And we don't have to be scared of it if we're bringing the light and love of God into it. Mm-hmm. And that's why I wouldn't miss those moments with my kids' friends and them. As I see my kids, my daughter just booked, she's become a professional photographer on top of the worship leadership. And she booked all but one last spot for April. And I saw it on her social media. I'd miss it if I wasn't there. She might not have told me that. We talk about more in-depth things than that. That might not have come up. But I got a chance on her story to say, wow, only one left. That's amazing, Sophia! Exclamation point. And I think that's great parenting.
1: Yeah. Let's come back next time and mm-hmm. keep the discussion going. And this has been great stuff. If you're in that spot as a parent and you're looking for answers to desperate questions because you feel like, especially with this book, Strong and Secure, your daughter may be struggling with identity or anxiety or maybe even tipping into depression, get a copy of Michelle's great book, Strong and Secure. You can get that directly through Focus on the Family. And as John said, you can also talk to a counselor. 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
2: 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And thanks for joining us today for Focus on the Family with Jim Daly. I'm John Fuller, inviting you back as we continue the conversation with Michelle and once again help you and your family thrive in Christ.
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5: Good morning. It's Tuesday. It's 6 o'clock, and here's a few things you need to know.
6: Exciting news for those who live in Waseca. Waseca County has broken ground on a new $3 million workforce development center. The facility will provide education and micro-credentials in high-demand fields, including STEM, agriculture, and healthcare. Construction is expected to be completed by March, with the center opening in the middle of next year. Albert Lea City leaders are advancing a preliminary property tax levy increase of 7.87% for 2027. The proposed levy is nearly $10 million, with rising personnel and public safety costs cited as major factors. The City Council is expected to vote on the final levy in December. Twin Cities Runners, the John Ireland Bridge in St. Paul, has reopened just days before it will serve as the final stretch of the Twin Cities Marathon. The bridge was closed and demolished for renovations after last year's marathon. And this weekend's marathon is expected to draw more than 30,000 participants from all 50 states and dozens of countries.
5: Oh, good. I was worried that that bridge was going to be closed when I came to run across it. And yeah, I'm not running.
6: Another one for us to tackle.
5: Yeah.
6: President Donald Trump has rejected Iran's proposal for a 7-day truce and reopening the Strait of Hormuz, but says that talks could resume this week. Iran's plan called for the U.S. to lift its naval blockade and ease sanctions. Iran says it still wants the strait reopened as negotiations continue. And for Mission Network News, Prisoners for Christ is encouraging Christians to become pen pals or Bible study reviewers for inmates in U.S. prisons. So if you're interested in volunteering, you could provide encouragement, friendship, and biblical guidance through letters and Bible study. Men of Faith, this ministry says there's a particular need for men to write to men in prison. I'm LaDonna, and here's Ryan Fried with your forecast.
5: Your kinship forecast on this Tuesday. Showers and storms are likely today with highs in the upper 60s. Tonight, mostly cloudy with a slight chance of rain and lows in the low 60s. And then tomorrow, patchy morning fog, then mostly cloudy, highs in the mid 70s. Here's the gospel truth from Brandon Heath on Kinship Radio.

0: Kinship Radio, the all-new mornings with Ryan and LaDonna. That was the gospel truth from Brandon Heath. It is 6:05. I'm Ryan Fried. LaDonna's with me.
1: It's another one.
0: Another? I don't know what that is.
1: Here we are again, Tuesday morning. Thank you so much for joining us today. How you doing, Ryan?
0: I think I got a little bit of cold starting to work, which hopefully not, because we got soup and sweets tonight, tomorrow night, and Thursday.
1: Share next week.
0: I'll be fine by then.
1: Oh, yeah. It's going to be an action-packed couple of weeks here. But for today, I've got an encouraging verse for you. Mm-hmm. It's the verse of the day found in Proverbs chapter 4, verse 23. Above all else, guard your heart, for everything you do flows from it.
0: Let's pray. Father, we do pray that you would help us to guard our hearts. Guard our hearts from the temptations that are going to face us today, the difficulties that's going to hit us, the stresses. Help us to show your love to everyone we meet today. Help us to see the opportunities to bless people in your name and then jump on those and do those. In your name, amen.
1: Amen.
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0: Kinship Radio, the all new mornings with Ryan and LaDonna. It is 6:09, and that was What an Awesome God from Phil Wickham. What day is it?
1: Well, we know that it's Tuesday.
0: It's Tuesday.
1: It is September 29th. Wow, this month has just flown by, I feel like. But on this special day, what makes it special? Well, there's different holidays that we can celebrate.
0: Oh my, yes. There's one we're going to talk about later that I'm not putting in the list here, and it's that it's National Coffee Day. I'm on my second cup.
1: I have a big smile on my face because, yes, we do love our coffee.
0: We like our coffee. So we have things to discuss later. But for other days today, it could be National Yodeling Day. I'm not even going to attempt that right now. International Day of Awareness of Food Loss and Waste. A day dedicated
1: a lot of words.
0: Working against the staggering amount of food loss annually. And then National Goose Day. Just
1: that one also makes me
0: goose.
1: Smile. Okay, so two of these days are real. One of them is fake. You and I are trying to figure out which one of these days is the one that Ryan made up. So
0: right.
1: National Yodeling Day, International Day of Awareness of Food and Food Loss and Waste.
0: Told
1: Gosh,
0: you,
1: that
0: it's
1: is
0: mouthful.
1: A mouthful. National Goose Day.
0: Mm-hmm.
1: All right, I got to think about it.
0: You might need to. I can't remember which one I made up. I'm going to have to Google that when we... Yeah, so if you'd like to help LaDonna out, give us a call, 800-810-6758. Here's Josiah Queen and Demons on Kinship Radio.

0: Kinship Radio, the all-new Mornings with Ryan and LaDonna. That was Oh Death for Mercy Me. It is 6:18 and time to play the What Day Is It game.
1: All right, so two of these days are real. One of them is fake.
0: Yes.
1: You and I are trying to figure out which one is the fake day that Ryan made up.
0: And these are holidays that could be today.
1: National Yodeling Day. International Day of Awareness.
0: Sorry.
1: Ryan's just on top of a large Mankato hill right now. Reporting live from
0: the sheep.
1: So National Yodeling Day, International Day of Awareness of Food Loss and Waste, or National Goose Day, which I was trying to figure out. I thought that National Goose Day was just like an appreciation for geese, and they're the cute little, you know, animals.
0: Then you read the
1: Then I read the description. Yes, it's a culinary nod to a medieval tradition that once involved paying rent with geese.
0: And then you eat them.
1: That's what this is about.
0: This is about eating the geese.
1: Like, really?
0: That's foul.
1: That might be fake. That's what I'm thinking. National, but then again, it's so quirky that it could be real. I mean, I kind of want to say, did you make up international?
0: the long word one.
1: Yes,
0: International Day of Awareness of Food Loss and Waste.
1: Just because it's such a mouthful and I don't like saying it.
0: Are you going with that?
1: No.
0: Oh, okay.
1: Did you make up National Yodeling Day?
0: You were looking at the other two and then you went yodeling. So there is a yodeling day. It also goes by like yodel to your neighbor, but it's in the spring.
1: I was about to guess the international day, the mouthful
0: food,
1: day.
0: The awareness of food loss.
1: And as soon as I was saying, I thought, no, this is a trap. This is a trap.
0: A little voice in your head said, yodeling. It has to be the yodeling. It is National Goose Day, so.
1: You cannot pay rent with your geese.
0: Oh, and if you want to eat one, good luck finding a ethically sourced. And anyway. It's not National Yodeling Day. If you guessed that with LaDonna, well done. This is Kinship Radio.
2: Hi, I'm Chris Lemke, Executive Director of Kinship Radio. Last week, my wife and I read the story of Esther. Talk about a story. It's complete with an uncle who raised his niece, and that niece became a beautiful queen, and then there's the evil Haman. And just when it looked like Haman would win, there's this incredible rescue. Wow, that's a story. Here's what I always remember about Esther. When faced with the toughest of decisions that could have cost her life, maybe it's worth asking, as Esther did, who knows but what you're here for such a time as this? Yeah, good question. The choices we make today may not be life and death decisions, but they may be big enough for us to pause and ponder, what is the right thing to do? For such times as these, the Bible invites us to seek God's wisdom. Not just a one-and-done kind of request, but an earnest pursuit of God's direction. We are here to help you and pray with you for that direction of God and His hope. 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

0: On the night you fall in all the pieces, you can bring your lonely heart to Jesus. 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
1: Kinship Radio, the all new mornings with Ryan and Landonna. That's What If I Told You from For King and Country. It is 6:26.
2: It's Tuesday, but I also need to say Happy National Coffee Day.
1: Yeah.
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2: Good morning. It is 6:30, and here's a few things you need to know.
3: Waseca County has broken ground at a new workforce development center. Construction is expected to be completed by March, with the center opening by the middle of next year. Albert Lea city leaders are advancing a preliminary property tax levy increase for 2027. The proposed levy will see rising personnel and public safety costs. The city council is expected to vote on the final levy in December. The John Ireland Bridge in St. Paul has reopened just days before it will serve as the final stretch of the Twin Cities Marathon. So if you are signed up for that, get ready to run across the brand new John Ireland Bridge. Awesome. The marathon weekend is expected to draw more than 30,000 participants from all 50 states and dozens of countries.
2: Wow. I'm not going.
3: You're just going to be standing on the edge of the bridge, yodeling off of there.
2: Yeah, there we go.
3: And President Trump has rejected Iran's proposal for a 7-day truce and reopening of the Strait of Hormuz, but says talks could resume this week. Iran says it still wants the strait reopened as negotiations continue. I'm LaDonna, and now you're up to date on Kinship Radio.
2: And your Kinship forecast today. Showers and storms are likely with highs in the upper 60s. Those storms will probably hit right when my sons are walking home from school today.
3: Oh, dear.
2: Tonight, mostly cloudy with a slight chance of rain and lows in the low 60s. Tomorrow, patchy morning fog. Then mostly cloudy, highs in the mid 70s. 63 in the Twin Cities, 58 in Rochester, and 61 in Fort Dodge, and 61 in Mankato. 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
1: That was Ben Fuller, Who I Am.
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1: Hey, never forget that your worship is a weapon. We're going to talk a little bit more about that in just a minute here, but first, here's Jeremy Camp with These Days on Kinship Radio.

0: 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It is 6:45. That was Third Day and Soul on Fire.
1: So great to have you along this morning. And I want to remind you that your worship is a weapon. There's so many different ways for you to worship God, not just through song or through your voice, but also through your resources, your talents, your abilities, your finances. And every time you choose to worship God through your lifestyle of worship, you are kind of like an attack. You're a threat to the enemy. And so God hasn't left you defenseless. He gave you his spirit. Put on his armor this morning and worship God because you were made for this. 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
2: A recent Barna study said that if a couple prays together regularly, not even every day, but regularly, the divorce rate goes down to 1 in 1,052 marriages.
1: I mean, this is huge. 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It can be as simple as, Lord, we really need you. Can you help us? Or can you help our kids? It's just talking to God.
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1: That was Big Daddy Weave with Let It Begin.
0: There's another recall. LaDonna's going to tell you all about it up next. Here's God is Good from Austin French on Kinship Radio.

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3: Please keep the community of New Richland in your prayers. State and local officials are moving forward with recovery efforts following flooding in mid-September. Damage assessments in Waseca, Houston, Fillmore, and Maurer counties begin on Thursday. New Richland will also hold a recovery cleanup day on October 4th. A disaster assistance center is also being planned to connect flood victims with available resources.
2: Yeah, cleaning up after like flooded basements, it's a mess.
3: It's a nightmare. Ugh. Albert Lea police say investigators have identified individuals believed to be involved in an extensive vandalism incident that happened at the Albert Lea High School. More than 30 students were interviewed following the discovery of damage inside and outside the school. That's another mess. Police estimate the damage at between $10,000 to $25,000.
2: Wow.
3: Minnesota collected more tax revenue than expected in August, exceeding state budget projections by $64 million. Individual income and sales taxes were the biggest contributors. Year-to-date general fund revenue is now $198 million ahead of forecast, though state officials caution the numbers are preliminary and could change. Moms, be aware that some applesauce is being recalled because it may contain elevated levels of mold. So if you're an applesauce lover, or of course if you have littles at home, know that the recall involves Wholesome Pantry organic unsweetened applesauce in 23-ounce jars with the best buy date of June 16th of 2027. This product was sold at ShopRite, Price Right Marketplace, The Fresh Grocer, Gourmet Garage, and Fairway Market.
2: Organic unsweetened? I wasn't going to eat it anyway.
3: I guess you're safe, Ryan. And from Mission Network News, new U.S. sanctions are sharply limiting Iranian flights to other countries, adding to the pressure of war and economic hardship. Heart for Iran is a ministry that says many Iranians are spiritually searching and becoming open to the gospel. Good news there. I'm LaDonna, and now you're up to date on Kinship Radio.
2: And your Kinship forecast today. Expect showers and storms. The temperature's topping out in the upper 60s. Tonight stays mostly cloudy with a slight chance of rain and lows in the low 60s. Tomorrow, look for morning fog and mostly cloudy skies, highs in the mid-70s. 63 degrees in the Twin Cities, 58 in Rochester, and 61 in Fort Dodge and Mankato. 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

0: Ben Shapiro, the all-new mornings with Ryan and LaDonna. It is 7:04. 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
1: Spending lots of good time with us, and hopefully you have your coffee in hand because it's National Coffee Day.
0: Good day to have it along. And so we're asking, what's your coffee philosophy? You could take this in actually so many different directions. You can just tell us how you take it. You can also tell us where you like to get it. You can tell us how you like to make it. I have like four different ways to make coffee in my house right now.
1: I have a question. Is there a cap on how much you will spend on a good coffee?
0: Oh, yes. Like nothing. Trudy, tell us, what is your coffee philosophy?
2: My coffee philosophy is in my kitchen from my coffee maker, black with sugar, to get my day started, to look forward to whatever it may bring.
0: Being frugal, making her coffee at home, black with sugar. That's a choice.
1: Is that necessarily black then?
0: Well, I guess. I mean, you didn't put cream in it. That's what changes it, the color. But I'm glad you put sugar in it. I know there are people out there like just black on its own. I'm like, it's got to have at least sugar. But if I have black with sugar, it means I have nothing else to put in it.
1: Well, what is your coffee philosophy? 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Happy National Coffee Day. 800-810-6758.
0: We got the Kinship Bible Quiz next. 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

0: Kinship Radio, the all-new Mornings with Ryan and LaDonna. That was Worthy of It All from C.C. Winans. It is 7:10. 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
1: What is the answer to this question? 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Here's your Kinship Radio Bible Quiz question. Who preached at Pentecost? Short and sweet. Who preached at Pentecost? Hope to hear from you soon.
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0: Kinship Radio, the all-new Mornings with Ryan and LaDonna. That was Beyond Me from Toby Mac. It's 7:16, and we're playing the Kinship Bible Quiz.
1: Here was this morning's question. Who preached at Pentecost?
0: Yeah, who preached at Pentecost?
2: I'm going to say Peter.
0: Peter's correct. Good job, Norma. Well done, Norma from Blue Earth. Well done. Thank you for calling in and getting that right. So Peter is the correct guess. We did get a couple people throwing the Holy Spirit, which, yeah, that's also correct. But Peter, Peter's the one who gave it voice. You can find that in Acts chapter 2, the day of Pentecost. Mm-hmm. Very exciting day. Congratulations. Our first caller was Norma from Blue Earth, followed by Mary from Sanborn. Then by text, Kevin and Waconia. I think that might be 2 days in a row. He's gotten in first. He's been busy lately. Followed by Mary and Jeff from Le Sueur, and then John from Spirit Lake getting in third there. We'll play again tomorrow. This is Kinship Radio.
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0: 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It is 7:31. That was the author from Brandon Lake.
1: 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Let's pray for Grant's granddaughter. Her name is Anna Lee. Heavenly Father, we want to lift up Anna Leah, who unfortunately, Lord, has been diagnosed with leukemia at only 3 years old. So Heavenly Father, as we think about her situation, as we think about the condition she's in, her family members, God, we hurt with her. We hurt with her, and we just bring you this burden, Jesus, because there's nothing that you can't carry. So we lift up her life and we pray in the name of Jesus that you would strengthen her body, that you would bless her, that you'd bless her family, that that they would come out of this even stronger, Lord. And that we pray for healing. We pray for healing over Anna, because there's a long road ahead of her at this point. And so we pray for the entire situation, God, that you would move mountains, that you would release miracles over this family. In Jesus' name, amen.
0: Amen. Here's Home from Chris Tomlin on Kinship Radio.

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1: Good morning. It is 7:32. Here's a few things you need to know.
2: State and local officials are moving forward with recovery efforts following flooding in mid-September. Damage assessments in Waseca, Houston, Fillmore, and Maurer counties begin tomorrow. Nope, begin on Thursday. For some reason, I thought tomorrow was already Thursday.
1: The week is moving fast.
2: Well, New Richland will also hold a recovery cleanup day on October 4th.
1: All right.
2: Albert Lea police say investigators have identified individuals believed to be involved in an expensive and extensive
1: and expensive
2: vandalism that happened at Albert Lea High School. More than 30 students were interviewed following the discovery of damage. Minnesota collected more tax revenue than expected in August, exceeding state budget projections. Individual income and sales taxes were the biggest contributors. Year-to-date general fund revenue is now ahead of the forecast. And some applesauce has been recalled because it may contain elevated levels of mold.
1: No!
2: Ew! The recall involves Wholesome Pantry organic unsweetened applesauce in 23-ounce jars. So, of course, keep your family safe. Be aware of that.
1: Mm-hmm.
2: The best buy date on those cans were June 16th of 2027.
1: So take a look.
2: I'm LaDonna. Now you're up to date on Kinship Radio.
1: And your Kinship forecast today. Expect showers and storms with temperatures topping out in the upper 60s. Tonight stays mostly cloudy with a slight chance of rain and lows in the low 60s. Tomorrow, look for morning fog and mostly cloudy skies, highs in the mid-70s. 63 in the Twin Cities, 58 in Rochester, 61 in Fort Dodge, and in Mankato. 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
1: Awesome song there by John Reddick. It was No Fear.
0: We've been talking about it for a while, and today's the day.
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0: Our first one tonight at Evangelical Free Church in Mason City. 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LaDonna and I are going to be there, as well as Chris Lemke. And again, that's tonight. There are two more, one tomorrow night and then one on Thursday. 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

0: Kinship Radio, the all-new Mornings with Ryan and LaDonna. That was Rise Up Lazarus from Kane. It's 7:41.
1: Hey, Norma. Thanks so much for calling in this morning. What is your coffee philosophy?
2: Oh, my! Have you ever heard of a Twin Bing candy bar?
1: No.
0: I don't think so.
2: Oh, a Twin Bing, it's an Iowa thing. But anyway, they made a coffee out of the grounds. It is phenomenal.
0: Oh, wow.
2: Anyway, it's like a little really light hint of chocolate, but there's a touch of cherry flavor because that's what a Twin Bing is. It's delicious.
0: I haven't heard of a candy bar, Norma, Twin Bing, but now I'm intrigued.
1: Yeah, she says it's an Iowa thing.
0: Mm-hmm.
1: So maybe I'm going to have to go scout one out or something.
0: Well, you know, we are going to Iowa tonight for Soup and Sweets.
1: Ooh, we are. This makes things interesting. But hey, tell me what your coffee philosophy is. Call or text 800-810-6758.
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0: Kinship Radio, the all-new mornings with Ryan and LaDonna. That was Tell Your Heart to Beat Again from Danny Gokey. It's 7:48, and you might need your heart to beat again from all the caffeine you've doused on yourself because it's National Coffee Day.
1: So what is your coffee philosophy?
0: Mine?
1: Yeah, what's yours, Ryan?
0: Oh, I could talk for a while because I used to be considered a coffee snob. I have a French press to make my coffee. I have a mocha pot to make coffee. I have a regular coffee maker. I've got a drip cone, and I will use any one of those whenever I'm feeling like that kind of coffee.
1: You cannot be stopped.
0: But then I got in trouble because someone found out that my favorite coffee comes from, it's Great Value brand. It's from Walmart. And then my cousins who are literal coffee snobs like, dude, we can't talk to you anymore.
1: Wow, so. You're shunned from the family. How dare you?
0: So my coffee philosophy is cheap. So I'll make it my own way in a fancy way, but I want the cheap coffee and then I'll pretty it up.
1: Mm.
0: How about you?
1: I think mine just has to be that it either has to be very hot or iced.
0: Oh,
1: not
0: okay.
1: Cold, not warm, not lukewarm. Nope, it's either hot or iced. That's like, those are my two favorite ways to drink the coffee. And of course, I can't do it black. I can't. Because coffee is totally an acquired taste. Like, no
0: right.
1: one just wakes up and or is born and it's like, I would love some coffee right now. No, it's an acquired
0: right.
1: taste. And for me, it's always got to be sweet.
0: I really want some dirty bean juice. That's what.
1: What's your coffee philosophy? It's National Coffee Day. I want to hear from you today. 800-810-6758.
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2: The lines form before dawn outside the banks in Havana, Cuba. They stretch out of the building and line the sidewalks as people wait for hours, hoping they'll be able to withdraw money before the bank runs out of currency. In Cuba, there is a maximum daily withdrawal limit. No one may take with them more than 20,000 pesos, the equivalent of 28 USD on the black market exchange. The shortage of currency is partly because of soaring prices. Earlier this month, the Cuban government issued new 10 and 20,000 peso denominations. Officially, they say reforms are in the works, but will it come to pass? Will anything ever change in Cuba? The answer depends on who you ask. Most Cubans gave up hope long ago, but those who have put their trust in the living God have another kind of hope. And He always keeps His promises. I'm David Wolin at haventoday.org.
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2: Good morning on this Tuesday. It's 7:58, and here's a few things you need to know.
3: Mill Valley Kitchen has closed its Rochester location effective immediately. The restaurant says ongoing downtown construction was the primary reason for the closure. The restaurant opened in Rochester in 2024, but continues to operate at its location in St. Louis Park. Calling all barbers, a new barber school is now open in downtown Albert Lea, so grab your clippers. State Line School of Barbering is the only registered barber school in southern Minnesota, offering hands-on training for students from southern Minnesota and northern Iowa. And the school will hold a grand opening ribbon cutting on Wednesday morning.
2: That sounds fun.
3: It does. Hey, Minnesota State Colleges and Universities is considering an administrative overhaul as the system faces projected structural deficits. Those changes could include fewer administrators and possibly merging or closing some campuses. Mm. A preliminary restructuring plan is expected to go before trustees in January. Five men have been arrested near a U.S.-operated airbase in England on suspicion of preparing a terrorist attack. British police say three suspicious trucks were traveling toward RAF Fairford, which has been used by U.S. bombers in the war against Iran. So about 85 households had to be evacuated while authorities examined these vehicles. And from Mission Network News, fighting in Sudan is putting growing pressure on churches and Christian communities. Christian and Muslim leaders are calling for an end to the violence. Voice of the Martyrs Canada is asking you to pray for peace, protection, and comfort for those affected in Sudan. I'm LaDonna, and now you're up to date on Kinship Radio.
2: And your Kinship forecast for today, a wet day ahead with showers and storms likely and highs in the upper 60s. Tonight, mostly cloudy with just a slight chance of rain, lows in the low 60s. Wednesday brings patchy morning fog, then more clouds and highs in the mid-70s. 63 degrees in the Twin Cities, 59 in Rochester, 61 in Fort Dodge, and in Mankato. 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

0: Kinship Radio, the all-new Mornings with Ryan and LaDonna. It is 8:03. That was Hallelujah Feeling from Caleb and John. We're getting that Hallelujah Feeling from Jesus. Maybe a little bit of coffee.
1: Thanks for spending time with us this morning. It is National Coffee Day. And so tell me, what is your coffee philosophy?
0: Yeah, Gary, what is that?
2: I feel like my coffee philosophy, if you had to nail me down on it, would be, does it have caffeine in it? In fact, skip the coffee. Just give me raw caffeine. Does it come in pouches? I like coffee, but I'm here for the caffeine, you know? Fine if it tastes good, but I just need to wake up. Of course, you know, my wife would hear that and be like, we need to get you into a support group for substances.
1: Whoa, Gary.
0: Gary.
1: Slow your roll. What's going on here?
0: Caffeine, man. It sounds to me like he doesn't care what it tastes like, just as long as it's caffeinated.
1: Well, what is your coffee philosophy? That's what we're talking about this morning. 800-810-6758.
0: 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We got

0: 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It is 8:08.
1: That was Josiah Queen with Dusty Bibles. What is your coffee philosophy, Holly?
2: My coffee philosophy, ever since I attended the Women's Day Out last year, my coffee philosophy has been cold brew with caramel macchiato.
1: That is awesome.
0: Awesome. That's amazing.
2: I did not drink coffee before that.
1: The day for women can obviously change your life in different ways.
0: cold brew. Yeah, she really likes the cold brew, and apparently that's all she's drinking now. Well, there's other good things of the day for women, but we do serve an awful lot of coffee. So be paying attention for the dates and for that next spring when we get around to doing that again. We'll hear next from Mary on what her coffee philosophy is. Here's Alleluia from Elevation Worship on Kinship Radio.

0: 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It is 8:15.
1: I really like that last song. It was Torrin Wells, Let the Church Sing.
0: So, Mary, what's your coffee philosophy?
2: I just like coffee with some cream in it. As long as it's got something white going in, I'm okay.
0: Yeah, as long as you can put some sort of dairy in there, it's good.
2: Yep. But I like my coffee.
0: I'm kind of with you, Mary. Because, I'll drink coffee with just sugar, but I won't enjoy it. Like, because caffeine's important, too. I'm kind of in agreement with Gary from earlier. I want the caffeine. I don't drink decaf, usually. But adding cream.
1: That's what makes it for you?
0: Oh, yeah. And not just, not half and half. I mean heavy whipping cream.
1: Ooh.
0: So good. Hey, if you'd like to answer this question, give us a call, 800-810-6758. What's your coffee philosophy? This is Kinship Radio.
3: 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Through the years, Focus on the Family has been there, helping our family thrive. 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

0: Kinship Radio, the all-new Mornings with Ryan and LaDonna. It is 8:24. That was gonna be all right from Matt Maher.
1: Mason City, we're coming for ya.
0: We're coming for you, Mason City.
1: Ryan and I, along with our executive director, Chris Lemke, and a few of our amazing administrative team, along with our ambassadors, lots of things. We got a group. We have a group coming, too. Grace E. Free Church in Mason City tonight for our soup and sweets. This is a free will offering meal. So there's going to be great food there, a great time of fellowship. We're going to be giving out door prizes. Be sure to bring your family and friends over to Gracie Free Church tonight from 4:30 to 7. Like I said, we're going to be there. We're throwing a party and you are invited. Then for tomorrow and the next day, we will also be out in the community. So tomorrow we'll be at Zion Lutheran Church in Humboldt, and then on Thursday, First Presbyterian Church in Spirit Lake. More information can be found at kinshipradio.org.
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2: Good morning. It is Tuesday, and it is 8:28.
3: Here's a few things you need to know. Mill Valley Kitchen has closed its Rochester location effective immediately. The restaurant says ongoing downtown construction was the primary reason for the closure.
4: Running a restaurant is really difficult.
3: And with that construction,
4: yeah,
3: man. Well, a new barber school is now open in downtown Albert Lea, so grab your clippers. State Line School of Barbering is the only registered barber school in southern Minnesota, offering hands-on training for students from southern Minnesota and northern Iowa.
4: I can move my skills beyond just shaving it all off to actually trimming.
3: Yeah, you can go to barber
4: trimming.
3: School and then you'll be set. Minnesota State Colleges and Universities is considering an administrative overhaul. Changes could include fewer administrators and possibly merging or closing some campuses. Five men have been arrested near a U.S.-operated airbase in England on suspicion of preparing a terrorist attack. British police say that there were three trucks that looked suspicious and about 85 households were evacuated while the authorities examined the vehicles. I'm LaDonna, and here's Ryan Fried taking a look at your Kinship forecast.
2: And the forecast for today, wet day ahead with showers and storms likely and highs in the upper 60s. Tonight, mostly cloudy with just a slight chance of rain, lows in the low 60s. Tomorrow brings some patchy morning fog, more clouds, and highs in the mid-70s. 63 degrees in the Twin Cities, 59 in Rochester, 61 in Fort Dodge, and in Mankato. 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
1: That was Lauren Daigle with Rescue.
0: We have you needed all the caffeine this morning, and we're going to need a lot next week as well. So because we have our fall fundraiser, Share. It starts on Tuesday, goes through, the first 3 days, Tuesday through Thursday, and we'd love to have you tune in, give, pray for us. Some of you have already given, and
1: yes,
0: that
1: thank
0: is
1: you.
0: Amazing, because the more we can start with Tuesday morning, the better chance we have to getting all the way there by the end of the week. So if you'd like to give right now, go to kinshipradio.org and tune in next week. Here's Jeremy Camp and Revival on Kinship Radio.

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1: We just heard from Jeremy Camp. That was Revival.
0: Really? That's what you want, kid.
1: Revival?
0: Well, I mean, I'm sure he does. I'm talking about Zebedee here. And I'm going to tell you about this story next. Here's Still Waters from Leanna Crawford on Kinship Radio.

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1: Good morning. That was 10th Avenue North with Healing Begins.
0: You know, I'm never sure what my kids are going to do when their birthday rolls around. And it's time to take them out. I take them out for a daddy, child, date's the wrong word, but we go out to eat and do something else. And it was Zebedee's turn. He just turned 10. He decided we'd go fishing, so we went and tortured a few fish, little tiny ones, that and threw them all back, you know. And then, like, okay, where do you want to eat? And we first were thinking Burger King, because he loves Burger King.
1: Ooh, yeah.
0: Then he switched to, you know, maybe we'll try Chick-fil-A, because there's a new one of those nearby.
1: Right.
0: And we ended up at the gas station.
1: Are you kidding me?
0: No, he's like, I want to get food at the gas station. I'm like, okay.
1: I mean, that kind of makes sense because there's a lot of different, like, snacks and drinks and junk food there.
0: Some of the gas stations really go all out. They've got pizza, they've got
1: That's
0: sandwiches.
1: True.
0: And on some of our road trips as a family, sometimes we'll do that. We're like, okay, everyone's got a $7 limit. Go grab your food. And so that's what he wanted to do. And so we went to the gas station. And at the counter, he's like, this is my birthday meal. And the lady's like,
1: this is my birthday meal.
0: I'm like, yeah, he chose here. She's like, really? Have a slushie on us. He's like, yeah!
1: So. That is the bomb. That is awesome.
0: You know what? I love how he's able to, like, find joy in things that, you know what? I'd probably pick something else. But it was so much fun. This is Kinship Radio.
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2: 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And if you can get that in your kids, it's not going to protect them from all that, but I think it's going to see them through it.
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0: 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That was Up and Up from Colton Dixon. It is 8:54.
1: And it's National Coffee Day. What is your coffee philosophy?
0: Kevin in Waconia texts in and says, I don't drink coffee. Really don't know what it tastes like. Probably don't know what I'm missing.
1: Oh,
0: hey, that's a philosophy of coffee. He's never had the need to try it. He never has.
1: Leah from Well says, I drink it if it has caramel, chocolate, and whipped cream, anything so that it doesn't taste like coffee. I think that's many of us, and we're not exactly willing to admit that.
0: And then alternatively, John from Spirit Lake, he says, my coffee philosophy is that only black, unsweetened coffee is coffee. Once anything else is added, it becomes a coffee-flavored beverage.
1: Everyone who takes their coffee black, we all fear you.
0: We're scared of you. Have you ever tried, ever thought of sugar? Here's Burn the Ships from For King and Country on Kinship Radio.

0: 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We're also heard at KJLW Winnebago, KJGA Osage, KJLM Marshalltown, KJTS New Ulm, and translator K296 ER Mankato. 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
3: For your Kinship forecast, we've got partly cloudy skies out now, but showers and storms are likely today. We'll see highs in the upper 60s. Looking at tonight, mostly cloudy with a chance of rain. We'll see lows near 60. Then for tomorrow, patchy fog in the morning, then mostly cloudy with highs in the mid-70s.
2: 64 degrees in the Twin Cities, 61 in Rochester, 62 in Fort Dodge, and 63 in Mankato. 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

0: Kinship Radio, the all-new Mornings with Ryan and LaDonna. That was Andrew Rip and Love's Gone Away. It's 9:04. You got some coffee there, LaDonna?
1: Well, yeah, I have to. Today is National Coffee Day.
0: You have coffee every day.
1: I sure
0: do. But you sure do today.
1: I don't know if it's just like a habit now. Because sometimes, no, there's never a day I don't want coffee in the morning. There's just not. It's a habit and a lifestyle.
0: I'm drinking it too. Our question this morning is just, what's your coffee philosophy, your coffee philosophy? And you can take that in so many different ways. Kathy, what's your coffee philosophy?
2: I don't have a coffee philosophy. That's like chocolate solves everything. But my first coffee experience was where I used to work, they gave free coffee out. And I would go and get a free coffee and then a small 8-ounce Blue Diamond chocolate milk.
0: Ooh.
2: And put it in the coffee and created my first mocha before I even realized there was such a thing called mocha.
1: She's cracked the code.
0: She's figured it out. Just add chocolate. Chocolate milk specifically.
1: I mean, she did say chocolate fixes everything.
0: She's not wrong.
1: She ain't wrong.
0: If you'd like to answer this, you can give us a call too. 800-810-6758. What's your coffee philosophy? Here's Make It Well from Mercy Me on Kinship Radio.
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0: Kinship Radio, the all-new Mornings with Ryan and LaDonna. Good morning. It is 9:08.
1: That was Make It Well by Mercy Me.
0: What day is it?
1: Well, we know that it's Tuesday.
0: It's Tuesday.
1: It is September 29th. Wow, this month has just flown by, I feel like. But on this special day, what makes it special? Well, there's different holidays that we can celebrate.
0: Oh my, yes. There's one we're going to talk about later that I'm not putting in the list here, and it's that it's National Coffee Day. I'm on my second cup.
1: I have a big smile on my face because, yes, we do love our coffee.
0: We like our coffee. So we have things to discuss later. But for other days today, it could be National Yodeling Day. I'm not even going to attempt that right now. International Day of Awareness of Food Loss and Waste. A day dedicated, that's a lot of talking there. A day dedicated to, you know,
1: a lot of words.
0: Working against the staggering amount of food loss annually. And then National Goose Day.
1: That one also makes me smile. Okay, so two of these days are real. One of them is fake. You and I are trying to figure out which one of these days is the one that Ryan made up. So
0: right.
1: National Yodeling Day, International Day of Awareness of Food Loss and Waste.
0: Told you,
1: gosh, that
0: mouthful.
1: Is a mouthful. National Goose Day.
0: Mm-hmm.
1: All right, I got to think about it.
0: Yeah, you might need to. I can't remember which one I made up. I'm going to have to Google that when we... Yeah, so if you'd like to help LaDonna out, give us a call, 800-810-6758. Here's Still from Crowder on Kinship Radio. Still.

0: Kinship Radio, the all-new Mornings with Ryan and LaDonna. It is 9:17. That was Keith and Kristen Getty, As For Me and My House. And time to play the What Day Is It game.
1: All right, so two of these days are real. One of them is fake.
0: Yes.
1: You and I are trying to figure out which one is the fake day that Ryan made up.
0: And these are holidays that could be today.
1: National Yodeling Day. International Day of Awareness.
0: Sorry.
1: Ryan's just on top of a large Mankato hill right now. Reporting live from
0: the sheep.
1: So National Yodeling Day, International Day of Awareness of Food Loss and Waste, or National Goose Day, which I was trying to figure out. I thought that National Goose Day was just like an appreciation for geese, and they're the cute little, you know, animals.
0: Then you read the
1: Then I
0: the
1: read
0: description.
1: The description. Yes, it's a culinary nod to a medieval tradition that once involved paying rent with geese.
0: And then you eat them.
1: That's what this is about.
0: This is about eating the geese.
1: Like, really?
0: That's foul.
1: That might be fake. That's what I'm thinking. National, but then again, it's so quirky that it could be real. I mean, I kind of want to say, did you make up international?
0: the long word one.
1: Yes,
0: International Day of Awareness of Food Loss and Waste.
1: Just because it's such a mouthful and I don't like saying it.
0: Are you going with that?
1: No.
0: Oh, okay.
1: Did you make up National Yodeling Day?
0: You were looking at the other two and then you went yodeling. So there is a yodeling day. It also goes by like yodel to your neighbor, but it's in the spring.
1: I was about to guess the international day, the mouthful
0: food,
1: day.
0: Yeah, where it's the food loss.
1: And as soon as I was saying, I thought, no, this is a trap. This is a trap.
0: A little voice in your head said, yodeling. It has to be the yodeling. It is National Goose Day, so.
1: You cannot pay rent with your geese.
0: Oh, and if
1: Sorry.
0: You want to eat one, good luck finding a ethically sourced. And, anyway. It's not National Yodeling Day. If you guessed that with LaDonna, well done. This is Kinship Radio.
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0: Kinship Radio, the all-new Mornings with Ryan and LaDonna. That was Wait For Me from Zach Williams, and it's 9:27. We've been talking about it for a while, and today's the day.
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0: Our first one tonight at Evangelical Free Church in Mason City. 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LaDonna and I are going to be there, as well as Chris Lemke. And again, that's tonight. 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
2: Looking at your kinship weather, it doesn't look like it right now, but later on today, showers and storms are likely.
1: Yes.
2: Highs are only going to reach the upper 60s. Tonight, mostly cloudy, chance of rain and lows near 60. For your Wednesday, we could see patchy fog early on in the morning. Otherwise, mostly cloudy throughout the day with highs reaching the mid-70s.
1: We have 64 degrees in the Twin Cities, 61 in Rochester, 62 in Fort Dodge, and 63 in Mankato. Here's the Jesus Way from Phil Wickham on Kinship Radio. If you

0: 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Kinship Radio, the all-new Mornings with Ryan and LaDonna. It is 9:35, and that was The Jesus Way from Phil Wickham.
1: A wonderful time to pause and take a look at the Word. Here's your verse of the day found in Proverbs chapter 4, verse 23. The Word says, "Above all else, guard your heart, for everything you do flows from it." That was Proverbs chapter 4, verse 23.
0: 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Weary Traveler.

0: weary long. Kinship Radio, the all-new Mornings with Ryan and LaDonna. That was Weary Traveler from Jordan St. Cyr. It is 9:39.
1: So you may or may not have ever heard this phrase before, but I want to remind you this morning that your worship is a weapon. We're going to dig into that in just a moment, but here's a new one from Tasha Layton. It's called Meet Me in the Valley on Kinship Radio.

0: Storm. 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
1: So great to have you along this morning. I want to remind you that your worship is a weapon. There's so many different ways for you to worship God, not just through song or through your voice, but also through your resources, your talents, your abilities, your finances. And every time you choose to worship God through your lifestyle of worship, you are kind of like an attack. You're a threat to the enemy. And so God hasn't left you defenseless. He gave you his spirit. Put on his armor this morning and worship God, because you were made for this. 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
2: 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He said not to think more highly of ourselves than we ought to think. Rather, he wrote in Romans chapter 12 that we should think of ourselves in terms of the grace and gifts God has given us. 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

0: Kinship Radio, the all-new Mornings with Ryan and LaDonna. That was Washed from Elevation Rhythm. It is 9:55.
1: Hard not to sing along to that one.
0: Yeah.
1: Well, hey, just one more thing before we let you go today.
0: Intermittent fasting, LaDonna. I just, like, slept, like, 7 hours without a snack. What more do people want from me?
1: Hey, that counts in my book.
0: That's a fast. Here's Speak to the Mountains from Chris McLarney on Kinship Radio.

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1: Kinship Radio, it's 10 a.m. Showers and storms likely all day long and a high in the upper 60s. Slight chance for rain overnight and a low down to 60. Cloudy for your Wednesday and a high near 75. It is currently 62 in Fort Dodge, 64 in the Twin Cities, 63 in Rochester and Mankato. Here's Casting Crowns, Glorious Day. 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One day.

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It's 10:04. Hey there, my name is Heather. Are you shocked like I am that it is almost the end of September? Like, what happened? It just seems like it flown by, and I looked at the calendar and I was like, oh, we're almost done with September. How could this be? Kidship Radio. I got a

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1: Kinship Radio, God, I'm just grateful. It's Chandler Moore, Kinship Radio. It's 10:12. I'm so glad you joined me today. Have you ever taken a picture of like a sunset or maybe a rainbow and you were like, you know, that just does not even come close to the real version? I think that's actually the case for you and I when we look at ourselves in pictures. It's never going to really capture the essence of who you are. And you in real life, in person, is going to be so much better than you in a photo. 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
2: Three brothers in a fire, willing to die for their faith. 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And Daniel met a lion, because he chose to pray. But you shut the mouth of that lion, and he walked out the next day.

0: Kinship Radio, that's Cochran and Company, what grace can do. It's 1021. I'm so glad you joined me today. I'm Heather. We're talking about fall things again because, well, at least for me, fall has really kicked into high gear. What does fall mean to you, Joe?
1: Pecan pie.
0: Now, see, I'm going to have to disagree with you. I understand pecan, I guess, whatever way you want to say it, is very fall-like, but I don't care for it. 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

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Showers and storms likely today, high near 68. Slight chance for rain overnight and a low down to 60. We could see some fog in the morning, otherwise mostly cloudy for your Wednesday, and a high in the mid-70s. It is 64 in the Twin Cities, 62 in Fort Dodge, 63 in Rochester and in Mankato. 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

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It's 10:36. I'm so glad you stopped by. My name is Heather, and our fall share is coming up October 6th through the 9th. And first off, if you've already given, thank you. 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

0: that I'm going to get my husband that coffee. And so his number, because he did it too, actually got picked before mine. And he picked this big jug of maple syrup, which is amazing for $10. And he was really surprised I picked the coffee. But I was like, well, I knew you'd like it. And there really wasn't anything else on the table that I wanted. 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

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That's Mercy Me, 1050. I'm glad you're here. My name is Heather. We get a lot of prayer requests in to Kinship Radio, and I want to pray for one that we got from Grant. This is for Anna Lee, his three-year-old granddaughter. God, I just ask for her healing, that, you know, she's struggling with leukemia. God, I just pray for healing to come to her body right now in Jesus' name. God, I pray for the doctors, for them to have answers about how to help her, give her strength. God, I pray for her mom and dad, for peace, for rest, that they would be able to trust in you, lean on you during this time. And God, again, we ask for complete recovery for Anna Lee. In Jesus' name, amen. Kinship Radio.

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1: Kinship Radio, it's 11 a.m. Hi there, my name is Heather. Showers and storms likely, a high in the upper 60s. Slight chance for rain overnight and a low down to 60. Mostly cloudy for your Wednesday and a high near 75. It is currently 64 in Fort Dodge, 65 in the Twin Cities and in Rochester, 64 in Mankato. Here's Katie Nicole, have your way. 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

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It's 11:02. I'm Heather, and I appreciate you listening today. I would love to hear from you. 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

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How good it is. It's 11:10. I appreciate you being here today. Our verse comes from Proverbs 4:23. Above all else, guard your heart, for everything you do flows from it. That's Proverbs 4:23. 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

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That's John Reddick and Holding On. 11:22. My name is Heather, and I'm so glad you're here. A friend of mine posted this, and I was like, I have two sons, by the way, one daughter. They're all grown and in their 20s. This is what it said. My son will spend most of his life not being a child, but I will spend a lot of time remembering when he was. 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

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It's 11:30. Showers and storms likely today, a high in the upper 60s. Slight chance for rain tonight and a low down to 60. Patchy fog in the morning, otherwise mostly cloudy for your Wednesday and a high in the mid 70s. It is currently 64 in Fort Dodge, 65 in the Twin Cities and in Rochester, 64 in Mankato. Here's Lauren Daigle, Come Alive, Kinship Radio.

0: Friendship Radio. It really is Amazing Grace. That is Crowder and Phil Wickham. 11:38. Hi there. My name is Heather. We're talking about fall buzzwords today. Joni, what you got?
1: Candles.
0: Oh, I do love me a good like pumpkin candle or cinnamon candles. Yeah. And it gets cooler, so you feel like you can do it more. I'm with you. Kinship Radio.

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It can even set a prisoner free. There is no end to what its power can do. So let it go and be amazed by what you see through eyes of grace. The prisoner that it really frees is you.

0: Kinship Radio, Emerson Day, God Ain't Finished Yet. It's 11:45. I'm so glad you're here. My name is Heather. 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

0: 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You know, some things have to change. They have to end. You know, I read this recently. Ice cream season is ending. That makes me very sad. But ice cream season with a jacket? Yeah, that season, it's just beginning. Kinship Radio.
1: I've been wasting way too much of my time, living up in my mind, trying to do it all right.

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1: Kinship Radio, it's 12 p.m. Showers and storms likely, a high in the upper 60s. Slight chance for rain overnight and a low down to 60. We could see some fog tomorrow morning, then mostly cloudy, high near 75. It is currently 65 in the Twin Cities, 66 in Rochester, 64 in Fort Dodge, 63 in Mankato. 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

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It's 12:11. Hi there, my name is Heather. There's a difference between gratitude and faith, and sometimes it's hard to define. I saw this on Desiring God's Facebook page, and it said, gratitude is look at what God has done. Love that. I actually like to say, well, look at God. That's what some of my Southern friends have taught me. Faith says, look at what God will do, and praying into that. 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

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That's Demons from Josiah Queen. 1222. My name is Heather. Recently got to visit a little church in my hometown, and you know, it was an older congregation, and you know, things were a little rough. It wasn't like a more contemporary church, but you know what? The people's hearts were focused on Jesus. And you know, sometimes the words weren't right or the song didn't quite, you know, hit right, but for me, I'm like, hey, they are trying. They're doing what they can to connect with Jesus. And I love that. Kinship Radio.

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It's 12:26. Showers and storms likely today and a high near 68. Slight chance for rain overnight and a low down to 60. We could see some fog tomorrow morning, but then mostly cloudy skies and a high near 75. It is currently 64 in Fort Dodge, 66 in Rochester, 65 in the Twin Cities, 63 in Mankato. 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

0: On the night you fall in all the pieces, you can bring your lonely heart to Jesus. What if I told you that I believe it?
1: 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What if I told you? It's 12:33. Hi there. My name is Heather. We're talking about what makes fall for you, or what are your fall buzzwords?
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0: Championship Radio, Peter Burton, Where Would I Be? It's 1243. Hi there. My name is Heather. Do you know that there was recently, it was like an apartment building in, I think it was England, and there was a cat who was kind of making the rounds around the apartment building. And the group chat finally decided, someone decided to put it in the group chat, well, whose cat is this? And the first thing they said was, oh, well, that's Milo. The second person said, that's Biscuit. And then the third person said, why are you renaming my cat David? They all thought the cat was theirs. And then they started to share some more information. One person was feeding the cat at 7 a.m., one at 8, one at 9. And oh, yeah, then one was brunch. I mean, it's so funny. This is what cats do. And this is one of the reasons why I love cats. And yes, he was quite a little chunky guy, too. Kinship Radio.
1: Redemption. It's what God does.
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and made for more. It's 12:50. Hey there, my name is Heather. This day, our verse, that was hard. Why did that come out of my mouth like that? Today's verse is Proverbs 4:23. Above all else, guard your heart, for everything you do flows from it. 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It's our verse today, Kinship Radio. Sorry.

0: 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We're also heard at KJLW Winnebago, KJGA Osage, KJLM Marshalltown, KJTS New Ulm, and translator K296ER Mankato. 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
1: Kinship Radio, it's 1 p.m. Showers and storms likely today and a high near 68. Mostly cloudy overnight. We will see a slight chance for rain and a low down to 60. Cloudy for your Wednesday and a high near 75. It is currently 65 in Fort Dodge, 66 in the Twin Cities and in Rochester, 64 in Mankato. Here's Phil Wickham, homesick for heaven. 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

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It's 104. Hi there. My name is Heather. You know, sometimes it's good to kind of take a step back and look at your relationship with God and kind of question some things. And I found some questions that I'm asking myself and trying to reevaluate some things. Like, when was the last time I talked to Jesus without asking him for something? This is something that has been hitting home for me over the last week or so. And I don't think it's bad to ask for things, but am I actually spending time with him and not just expecting things in return? Because it really should be about the relationship. Kinship Radio. I use-

0: Kinship Radio, Jamie McDonald, and Desperate. It's 1:11. I'm so glad you're here. My name is Heather. Today we're talking about things that define fall or things that you like about fall. What you got?
1: This is Chris, and what I love about fall is the cooler weather and sweaters. Yeah.
0: Oh, I love that. Thanks for sharing, Chris. Kinship Radio. I heard the

Kinship Radio, Franny Cash, Jesus All Along. Hi, I'm Heather. It's 121. I'm so glad you're here. For me, it's good for me to kind of reevaluate and evaluate my relationship with God. And sometimes that means I got to take a step back and kind of look at my relationship and maybe ask myself some questions. One would be, do I actually want Jesus himself or just want what he can do for me? Oh, that looks very different. Those two things are very different. And I hate to admit this, but I definitely at times go to Jesus because of what he can do for me. Kinship Radio.

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Hi there, my name is Heather. Showers and storms likely and a high near 68. Gonna see a slight chance of rain overnight and a low down to 60. Cloudy for your Wednesday and a high near 75. It is currently 66 in the Twin Cities and in Rochester, 65 in Fort Dodge, 64 in Mankato. Here's Evan Kraft, Fight on My Knees. Friendship Radio. Sometimes.

Kinship Radio, that's Evan Kraft, Fight on My Knees. It's 1:32. My name is Heather. I appreciate you stopping by. Our Fall Share is coming up October 6th through the 9th. And if you've already given, thank you so much. 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Big

0: 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It's invited, 144. I'm so glad you're here. My name is Heather. You know, forgiveness can be hard. You may feel like you want an apology, and I definitely have felt that way. Forgiveness has never been about someone deserving it. It's about letting what Jesus did on the cross be bigger than what they did. So I don't spend my life in a prison built by unforgiveness, bitterness, and anger. And what I've realized, and even though it's not easy, is that unforgiveness hurts me. It doesn't actually hurt the person that hurt me. Kinship Radio.
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My name is Heather. Our verse today comes from Proverbs 4:23. 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
1: Kinship Radio, good afternoon. I am Jack Robertson. Your weather forecast for tonight, mostly cloudy, slight chance for rain. Lows in the low 60s. For Wednesday, patchy fog in the morning, otherwise mostly cloudy. We'll see highs in the mid-70s. And for Thursday, mostly cloudy, highs in the mid-60s. It's 64 in Mankato, 66 in Rochester. In the Twin Cities, it's 66, and Fort Dodge at 66. And that's your weather forecast on Kinship Radio.
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It's I Am They. It's Scars. Good afternoon, 2:03. Welcome to the afternoon show. We are messengers. This is 1,000 times.

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Good afternoon. I am Jack. If you need prayer this afternoon, we have a prayer line that's available. 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
0: 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I was

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I am Jack. 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

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Good afternoon. I am Jack Robertson. Your weather forecast for tonight, mostly cloudy, slight chance for rain. Lows in the low 60s. For Wednesday, patchy fog in the morning, otherwise mostly cloudy. We'll see highs in the mid-70s. And for Thursday, mostly cloudy, highs in the mid-60s. It's 64 in Mankato, 66 in Rochester. In the Twin Cities, it's 66, and Fort Dodge at 66. And that's your weather forecast on Kinship Radio. 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

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Good afternoon. I am Jack Robertson. Your verse of the day for today, Proverbs 4:23, above all else, guard your heart, for everything you do flows from it. 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

0: Kinship Radio Revival. Jeremy Camp, good afternoon. I am Jack. You know, it very well could be revival when we have our fall fundraiser, which, by the way, that kicks off 1 week from today. That's October the 6th. 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Like Juan, he says, God impacted me in so many ways, but listening to the various songs on Kinship Radio has helped me through various difficult times. 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
1: Kinship Radio, good afternoon. I am Jack Robertson. Your weather forecast for tonight, mostly cloudy, slight chance for rain. Lows in the low 60s. For Wednesday, patchy fog in the morning, otherwise mostly cloudy. We'll see highs in the mid-70s. And for Thursday, mostly cloudy, highs in the mid-60s. It's 65 in Mankato, 64 in Rochester. In the Twin Cities, it's 65, and Fort Dodge at 67. And that's your weather forecast on Kinship Radio.

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Good afternoon, I am Jack. Ryan Stevenson has a new song, This I Know. 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

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Good afternoon. I am Jack, inviting you to join us for our fall fundraiser coming up in October, the 6th through the 9th. We want to invite you to pray for this ministry. We're so thankful for all that God has done over the past years and what He will continue to do through people just like you. Again, it's coming up October the 6th, and you can give early. 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

0: 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I am Jack. 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
1: My little sister, she was here for 2 weeks from Wyoming. We listened and we listened and we listened the entire time she was here. Well, she is now back in Wyoming, and I told her that she could listen to it on her phone. Well, last night we go to the website, she downloads it on her phone, and I get in bed and go to sleep. I wake up this morning and she sent me a message, and it was because of your listen on your mobile app. And apparently he's using your radio station even across the country. 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

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Good afternoon. I am Jack Robertson. Your weather forecast for tonight, mostly cloudy, slight chance for rain. Lows in the low 60s. For Wednesday, patchy fog in the morning, otherwise mostly cloudy. We'll see highs in the mid-70s. And for Thursday, mostly cloudy, highs in the mid-60s. It's 65 in Mankato, 64 in Rochester. In the Twin Cities, it's 65 and Fort Dodge at 67. And that's your weather forecast on Kinship Radio.

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Good afternoon. I am Jack Robertson. Your verse of the day for today, Proverbs 4:23, above all else, guard your heart, for everything you do flows from it. Your verse of the day on Kinship Radio. 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

0: Kinship Radio, let it begin. It's Big Daddy Weave. Good afternoon. I am Jack. 1 week from today, our fall fundraiser officially kicks off, and we are asking for you to pray about it and consider maybe even giving a gift before the fundraiser starts. 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
1: Kinship Radio, make it well. Mercy me. Good afternoon. I am Jack. You have enough to deal with today. Jesus said tomorrow will worry about itself. So if you're mentally solving next week's problems this afternoon, come back to today. Love people in front of you. Do what God has given you to do today. Let tomorrow wait. God will already be there when you arrive. Here's Brandon Lake and Praise You Anywhere. Kinship Radio.

0: 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We're also heard at KJLW Winnebago, KJGA Osage, KJLM Marshalltown, KJTS New Ulm. 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
1: Good afternoon. I'm Jack Robertson on Kinship Radio. A few things that you need to know. Wasika County has broken ground on a new workforce development center. Construction is expected to be completed by March, with the center opening by the middle of next year. Albert Lea city leaders are advancing a preliminary property tax levy increase for 2027. The proposed levy will see rising personal and public safety costs. The city council is expected to vote on the final levy in December. The John Ireland Bridge in St. Paul has reopened just days before it will serve as the final stretch of the Twin Cities Marathon. The marathon weekend is expected to draw more than 30,000 participants from all 50 states and dozens of countries. And President Trump has rejected Iran's proposal for a seven-day truce and reopening the Strait of Hormuz, but says talks could resume this week. Iran says it still wants the strait reopened as negotiations continue. And the weather forecast for tonight, mostly cloudy, slight chance for rain, lows in the low 60s. Patchy fog for Wednesday morning, otherwise mostly cloudy throughout the day with highs in the mid-70s. And mostly cloudy Thursday, highs in the mid-60s. It's 66 in Mankato, 64 in Rochester. In the Twin Cities, it's 65, and Fort Dodge at 67. I'm Jack Robertson, and now you're up to date on Kinship Radio. Where is

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God is with us. It's music from the afters. And a very good afternoon. I am Jack at 4:05. Here's Kenny Nicole, Naomi Rain, My God Can. 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

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Good afternoon. I am Jack. By the way, we have an app that's available if you happen to be doing any traveling, maybe going somewhere this weekend. 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

0: Kinship Radio. It's my defender, Jeremy Camp. Good afternoon. I am Jack Robertson, and we are joined by Ryan and LaDonna from The Morning Show, and they are at Soup and Sweets at the Grace Evangelical Free Church in Mason City. And normally, you guys are used to morning, but it's now afternoon.
1: Oh, we're in morning mode all the time.
2: Jack. Bring on the caffeine. We've got plenty of pie to enjoy that with.
1: So, yeah, we're at the KJCY Soup and Sweets at Grace Evangelical Free Church in Mason City. We're going to be here until about 7. So if you want to stop by, say hi to LaDonna and I. And you're in the towns of like Rochester, Austin, Osage, Charles City, that whole area. We'd love to see you. There's a lot of great people here.
2: Yeah, doors are going to open up at 4:30, so in just a moment here. But we are getting ready. We're getting hyped up and excited to see everyone who's going to come through. This is a free will donation event. And so bring your friends, bring your family. Come on down. It's a lovely time. We can't wait to see you.
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Good afternoon. I am Jack Robertson. Your weather forecast for tonight, mostly cloudy, slight chance for rain. Lows in the low 60s. For Wednesday, patchy fog in the morning, otherwise mostly cloudy. We'll see highs in the mid-70s. And for Thursday, mostly cloudy, highs in the mid-60s. It's 66 in Mankato, 64 in Rochester. In the Twin Cities, it's 65 in Fort Dodge at 67. And that's your weather forecast on Kinship Radio. I know.

0: 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Good afternoon. I am Jack Robertson. Your verse of the day for today, Proverbs 4:23, above all else, guard your heart, for everything you do flows from it. 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
5: 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They are giving God all the praise and thanksgiving for 42 years of marriage, the blessings of their children and grandchildren, and their church family at River Ridge Church in North Mankato. 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

Headship Radio, running back to you. It's Seth Schleter. Good afternoon. I am Jack Robertson. You don't have to be endlessly patient. You don't have to have unlimited energy. You don't have to say yes to everything. That is something I had to learn. You are human. God knows that. Rest is one of the ways that you acknowledge your limitations and His sufficiency. You have limits. God does not. Here's Jordan Felice on Headship Radio.

0: Heading to a fall retreat or youth bonfire this weekend? We're praying God meets you there. 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

0: 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We're also heard at KJLW Winnebago, KJGA Osage, KJLM Marshalltown, KJTS New Ulm, and translator K296 ER Mankato. 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
1: Good afternoon, I'm Jack Robertson on Kinship Radio. A few things that you need to know. State and local officials are moving forward with recovery efforts following flooding in mid-September. Damage assessments in Waseca, Houston, Fillmore, and Maurer counties begin Thursday. New Richland will also hold a recovery cleanup day October 4th. Albert Lee police say investigators have identified individuals believed to be involved in extensive vandalism at Albert Lee High School. More than 30 students were interviewed following the discovery of the damage. Minnesota collected more tax revenue than expected in August, exceeding state budget projections. Individual income and sales taxes were the biggest contributors. Year-to-date general fund revenue is now ahead of forecast. Some applesauce is being recalled because it may contain elevated levels of mold. The recall involves Wholesome Pantry Organic Unsweetened Applesauce in 23-ounce jars with a Best Buy date of June 16, 2027. And the weather forecast for tonight, mostly cloudy, slight chance for rain, lows in the low 60s. Wednesday, patchy fog in the morning, otherwise mostly cloudy, highs in the mid-70s. And mostly cloudy for Thursday, we'll see highs in the mid-60s. It's 66 in Mankato, 63 in Rochester. In the Twin Cities, it's 65 in Fort Dodge at 67. I'm Jack Robertson, and now you're up to date on Kinship Radio. God is-

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1: Kinship Radio, what an awesome God. What an awesome song. Phil Wickham, it's 5:05. Good afternoon. I am Jack Robertson, your drive home with passion. What a great song as you are heading home from work. Just that good on Kinship Radio.

0: 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I am Jack Robertson. Good afternoon. 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
1: I set my sights on shiny things that crumble into rust, that fade into the dust. I bought the lie that someday I would finally have enough.

0: Kinship Radio, and I thank God as house fires. Good afternoon, I am Jack. Soup and Sweets, the place to be right now. Grace Evangelical Free Church in Mason City and our very own Ryan and LaDonna. They're there right now.
1: Hey, Jack.
2: Hello.
1: You know, this is a great time. You know, it's like supper time. So come by and eat with us.
2: Honestly, my belly is pretty full right now, but we're going to try and squeeze in another bar here. It's such a great time.
1: 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That's the Grace Evangelical Free Church. 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

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Good afternoon. I am Jack Robertson. The weather forecast for tonight, mostly cloudy, slight chance for rain. Lows in the low 60s. For Wednesday, patchy fog in the morning, otherwise mostly cloudy. We'll see highs in the mid-70s. And for Thursday, mostly cloudy, highs in the mid-60s. It's 66 in Mankato, 63 in Rochester. In the Twin Cities, it's 65 in Fort Dodge at 67. And that's your weather forecast on Kinship Radio.

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Good afternoon. I am Jack Robertson. Your verse of the day for today, Proverbs 4:23, above all else, guard your heart, for everything you do flows from it. 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

0: Kinship Radio, Ben Fuller, If I Got Jesus. Good afternoon, I am Jack. Do you believe that a good God will reward nice people for trying their best? That's the conversation tonight, Truth for Life, Alistair Begg, as we kick off our evening programming at 8 o'clock later tonight. Focus on the Family, that's coming up at 8:30. Turning Point, Dr. David Jeremiah, talking about unity. That's coming up at 9 o'clock. Family Life Today, 9:30. And then Haven Today, coming up at 10 o'clock. 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
1: The great British man of letters, Samuel Johnson, once observed that almost every man wastes part of his life in attempts to display qualities which he does not possess and to gain applause which he cannot keep. 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Rather, he wrote in Romans chapter 12 that we should think of ourselves in terms of the grace and gifts God has given us. 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

0: On the night you're falling all to pieces, you can bring your lonely heart to Jesus. What if I told you that I believe it?
1: Kinship Radio, that's the brand new one from For King and Country. What if I told you? Good afternoon, I'm Jack. 551, that's it for me. Stick around for Kathy Kennedy, keeping you company, keeping you encouraged over the next couple of hours. May the Lord bless you and keep you. May the Lord cause His face to shine upon you and be gracious to you. May the Lord show you His favor and give you His peace. Here's Ryan Stevenson on Kinship Radio.

0: 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We're also heard at KJLW Winnebago, KJGA Osage, KJLM Marshalltown, KJTS New Ulm. 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
1: Good evening. I'm Jack Robertson on Kinship Radio. A few things that you need to know. Mill Valley Kitchen has closed its Rochester location effective immediately. The restaurant says ongoing downtown construction was the primary reason for the closure. A new barber school is now open in downtown Albert Lea. State Line School of Barbering is the only registered barber school in southern Minnesota, offering hands-on training for students from southern Minnesota and northern Iowa. Minnesota state colleges and universities are considering an administrative overhaul. Changes could include fewer administrators and possibly merging or closing some campuses. And five men have been arrested near a U.S.-operated airbase in England on suspicion of preparing a terrorist act. British police say three trucks were suspicious. About 85 households were evacuated while authorities examined the vehicles. Weather forecast for tonight, mostly cloudy, slight chance for rain, lows in the low 60s. Wednesday, patchy fog in the morning, otherwise mostly cloudy. We'll see highs in the mid-70s. And mostly cloudy Thursday, we'll see highs in the mid-60s. It's 66 in Mankato, 62 in Rochester. In the Twin Cities, it's 64. And Fort Dodge at 67. I'm Jack Robertson, and now you're up to date on Kinship Radio.

She's heard Torn Wells with Known. Well, today is Tuesday, September 29th, also known as National Coffee Day. Did you get your coffee this morning? You know, I have to watch myself this time in the evening with coffee because I will not be able to go to sleep for like 2 days if I have coffee after noon. It's just one of the perks, perks of getting a little bit older. National Coffee Day. Hope you had a good one. And I hope it woke you up, but didn't wake you up too much. Now, Caleb and John and Kane, Somebody Like Me. I'm Kathy Kennedy for Kinship Radio. I'm the

Good evening, Kinship Radio. I'm Kathy Kennedy. That was Caleb and John, Somebody Like Me. Today's verse of the day is short and sweet, a lot of wisdom packed into it. It's Proverbs 4:23. You probably heard this one. Above all else, guard your heart, for everything you do flows from it. Take good care of that heart of yours. And of course, the pumping one, the physical heart, is important to take care of. Don't get me wrong. But your emotional, your spiritual heart, your innermost being, that is what the writer of this proverb is talking about. Take care of your heart today. Now it's Leanna Crawford. This is Thank God. I'm Kathy Kennedy for Kinship Radio.

0: Hi, I'm Chris Lemke, Executive Director of Kinship Radio. Last week, my wife and I read the story of Esther. Talk about a story. It's complete with an uncle who raised his niece, and that niece became a beautiful queen, and then there's the evil Haman. And just when it looked like Haman would win, there's this incredible rescue. Wow, that's a story. Here's what I always remember about Esther. When faced with the toughest of decisions that could have cost her life, maybe it's worth asking as Esther did, who knows but what you're here for such a time as this? Yeah, good question. The choices we make today may not be life and death decisions, but they may be big enough for us to pause and ponder, what is the right thing to do? For such times as these, the Bible invites us to seek God's wisdom. Not just a one-and-done kind of request, but an earnest pursuit of God's direction. We are here to help you and pray with you for that direction of God and His hope. It's what we do at Kinship Radio.
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Here's your Kinship Radio weather forecast. Tonight, mostly cloudy with lows near 60. Tomorrow, mostly cloudy with a chance of rain. Highs in the upper 60s. Currently 68 in Rochester and the Twin Cities, 69 Fort Dodge, 70 in Mankato. Your Seth Schleter won't start now. I'm Kathy Kennedy for Kinship Radio.

0: Kinship Radio, Josiah Queen there. That's Demons Run and Hide. I'm Kathy Kennedy. Hope you're having a wonderful evening. 800-810-6758. Hey, Sandy, what's going on?
1: 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The songs you play, they always bring me up when I need it and keep me up when I need it. And Christ really comes through in all that you guys do on the radio. And I'm just really appreciative for all that you do.
0: Oh, that is so nice. Thank you so much for your words and your encouragement. Now it's Andrew Rip, Love's Got Away. I'm Kathy Kennedy for Kinship Radio.

0: 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I'm Kathy Kennedy, Elevation Rhythm with Washed. Hope you're having a great evening. 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
1: 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I'm Kathy Kennedy. Here's your Kinship Radio weather forecast. Well, tonight, mostly cloudy with lows near 60, and then tomorrow, mostly cloudy with a slight chance for rain, highs in the upper 60s. 67 Rochester, 68 in Fort Dodge, 67 in the Twin Cities, 69 in Mankato. Here's Ryan Stevenson with the Gospel on Kinship Radio. I tried.

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1: Kinship Radio, my name is Kathy Kennedy. Thanks for spending time with me. That was Leanna Crawford with Honest. If I'm being honest, I got to tell you, it was really hard for me to wake up this morning, and I'm still feeling it a little bit. Maybe not enough coffee on this National Coffee Day. But if you're feeling weary, you're not alone. And that's what we're here. That's what we are about here at Kinship Radio. Just reminding each other, maybe not that every day is perfect or every day is happy-go-lucky, but that you're not alone. 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Thank you so much. 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